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5: Wage Wars' Cody Quizstad joins me as featured artist in just a moment on Hard Drive XL, where the word of the night is catonic. It means relating to the infernal underworld, a fairly apt description currently of the Earth.

0: Cody Quistad of Wage War is back as my featured artist tonight. Once you knew that you had five songs done for the It Calls Me By Name EP, did the rest of the plan for this release fall into place quickly?
1: Yeah, obviously, like when it comes into like album planning and stuff, there's label timelines and, you know, you want to do it around tours. And, you know, there's a lot of logistics to putting out music other than just, cool, I want to put out a song now. We didn't really know what we were working towards when, you know, we kind of started putting everything together. Like if for all we knew, it was going to be a full length that came out, you know, later in the year or whatever. And I think we were just so, Stigma came out in June of 2024. So we're about 2 years, which is about the timing. And this just felt something that we needed to get out now for ourselves. Like we were just kind of sitting on all this stuff. And the thought of being in October of 2025 and maybe not putting something out till the fall of 26 or whatever is like, nah, we can't do that. Like we got to get this out now. You know what I mean? And I didn't want to rush anything else than those five that are on the EP are just, they just felt like a good snapshot of where Wage War was. It's definitely a heavier leaning release, but it just felt good and current. We had all these ideas. And I think with the way that music is trending and, you know, even just like down to like, you know, the colors of the EP or like the imagery or whatever, it's like, we really didn't want anything to get taken out from under us.

0: Chili Peppers on Hard Drive XL, along with Blindfold from Wage War. Thank you to Cody Quistad for joining me every night this week as featured artist. He'll be back tomorrow. Sully Erna of Godsmack will be here a little bit later. I'm Lou Brutus. Quick film reminder. 1 week from tonight, the apparently brilliant Steven Spielberg alien UFO film Disclosure Day will be opening. If you are planning on seeing it the first night, particularly in IMAX, you probably want to get your tickets now. I'm going to see if I can catch a late night showing after I get off the air that night. I have been chomping at the bit for this film for 2 years, and apparently it's genius.
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0: Jay Seeker for this Thursday edition of Hard Drive XL. Congratulations to them. They were announced earlier this week as main support for the upcoming second leg of the Sweat and Blood Tour from Motionless in White. Now, the first leg of that is going to happen in July and August. Dayseeker will be on the second leg, which is in October and November. Dayseeker is phenomenal live, and Motionless in White is an absolutely must-see live act. Chris Motionless is one of the best frontmen and one of the greatest voices currently in rock. He does not get enough credit.
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Later in the program, Sully Ernev, Godsmack, my guest. But for now, the mystical, magical, musical mavens of Monterrey, Mexico, The Warning on Hard Drive XL.

0: 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I've reason to believe she may have stopped off at this very motel.
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3: 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It's not a very wide genre, but it has some great films, including 2014's Nightcrawler. This stars Jake Gyllenhaal as a creepy sociopathic loner who sort of slides into the world of late night crime photography in Los Angeles. He works the graveyard shift, covering car crashes and violent crimes. It gets into the world of these crime photographers and the paparazzi and really what absolute scum they are. You'll hate Jake Gyllenhaal after all this is done. From 2014, Nightcrawler.
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3: Poetry Corner will look at the great evil of the summertime in just a bit on Hard Drive XL, where the honor group of the night is photographers. Their equipment is expensive. Please give them space. It shows.

It was on this day in 2005, the number one album on the planet was Mesmerized by System of a Down. Got Something from it on deck right after Fozzy, I Know Evil on Hard Drive XL.

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3: As we enter the warmer months beginning now in June, let us take a moment to curse the mosquito, the summertime's main goon. The trees in summer give us shade. 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Clouds of them descend on you from swamps and marsh and mud, ruining your sunset time as they seek to suck your blood. Now, I'm a live and let live kind of guy. 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Their death gives me a thrill.
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13: That's right, Jane. We're interrupting your regularly scheduled programming to share compelling results from a local survey. According to the More More Institute of Health and Wellness, 100% of Fort Wayne residents reported increased levels of fun after shopping at 20 past 4 and more. Local analysts are calling it the More Fun Phenomenon. The study covered various summer activities, lake days, baseball games, outdoor concerts, even mowing the lawn, and concluded that everything was 100% more fun after shopping at 20 past 4 and more.
14: 100% more fun?
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14: 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You coming with me?
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0: Evanescence on Hard Drive XL from their brilliant brand new album Sanctuary. Who Will You Follow on Hard Drive XL? Amy Lee of the group joined me earlier in the week. 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So we are getting that album. We also get the re-release of Drowning Pool's Sinner. I'll play something from that in just a bit. In the coming weeks, we get the new Dear God from The Pretty Reckless, the Reload issue from Metallica, Villainous from Eva Under Fire, and Decades from Motionless in White. We are living in good times for good music.
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5: 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It means relating to the infernal underworld, which is also a fairly apt description currently of the Earth itself.

Music from Metallica's Load album is on deck as we celebrate the anniversary of its release in 1996. To get us there, Theory of a Dead Man. Can't wait to see him this summer with Seven Dust, Barricade on Hard Drive XL.

0: the XL. Something's crawled under his skin and it's time to get it out. Gross, dude. It's Lou's rant of the day.
1: Air conditioning is overrated and probably the reason why so many people are overweight. Before air conditioning, folks sweat a lot more in the summertime and the heat had them eating less. Reason enough to enjoy the summertime temperatures. Personally, I love loading up on sweats and walking in the afternoon in the summer sun. I sweat like a pig and I feel great afterwards. Of course, I hope you'll refrain from replaying this rant in the future if I keel over from sunstroke one day. Thank you.
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2: 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I met him a couple of times. Very nice gentleman. Anyway, from 1982 with Joe Pesci, The Public Eye. 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
2: Something takes a part of me. Something lost and never seen.

0: Sully Erna of Godsmack joins me as special guest right now. Sully, I have heard rumblings that we may get some new Godsmack music.
1: Yeah, you know, there's been some misunderstandings because I've done a few interviews now where they're like, oh, you said there was going to be no more new music. I don't know if I just didn't say it the right way, but I said I was pretty sure at that time this was going to be the last full body of work from the original members. And that still proves itself to be true. But now that me and Robbie have made a decision to kind of go forward and keep this thing alive and see how it goes, for sure there's going to be some new music coming. I think it might be more towards the first quarter of 27 because we have to get on the road and do some shows, and we'll probably write on the road and then maybe during the winter break record. But it won't be with the original members, but there's going to be some new Godsmack coming. And I'm just as curious to see what it's going to sound like.
2: That's
1: even if
2: happens.
1: I said it, what are you mad because there's going to be new music?
0: Yeah, exactly. Well, that's what I always tell people. Well, the Who said they weren't going to tour anymore. I'm like, yeah, but they're going to play. So you can go see the Who.
1: Exactly.
0: What do you want? Pete Townsend can't change his mind?
1: I know, really. Plus, even if we never wrote new music, we have 8 albums, 13 number ones, and 27 top 10. Like, we couldn't even play all our top 10.
0: Yeah,
1: we'd have to do 2 nights and play 15 songs a night to even just get to the singles. So

0: currently to be found touring over in Europe. That is a perfect circle. Phenomenal new song called Starless. As a matter of fact, a perfect circle is going to be our featured artist in the coming weeks here on the show, with my guest including both Maynard James Keenan and Billy Howerdell. Speaking of guests, thank you to Sully Erna for joining me tonight, talking about new studio music from Godsmack. I did have a chance to play When Legends Rise from their recently released Live at Mohegan Sun. The packaging for the record and the photography from that last show with the main lineup is incredible.
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1: Zach Farro, the drummer from Paramore, is 36. That band's Hayley Williams, one of the best front people I have ever seen on stage. She is mesmerizing in her moves. Wow. Reeves Gabrel, incredible guitar player for folks like David Bowie, is 70. Michelle Phillips from the old 60s band, the Mamas and the Papas, is 82. Jimmy McCulloch from Paul McCartney and Wings was born this day in 1953, passed in 1979. And the man who played one of the greatest sax solos ever in music, Raphael Ravenscroft, was born this day in 1954. He died in 2014. He played the sax on Baker Street by Jerry Rafferty. You want to hear a great sax song? Go back and listen to that.
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0: 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They are still going strong and still great guys. Of course, we missed the original singer, Dave Williams, a lot. He was an absolute hoot and the first man to ever hand me a shot of Jaeger, to which I curse him still to this day.
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0: Yes, the Soundgarden version is incredible, but you have not lived until you've heard that song, Rusty Cage, done by the late, great Johnny Cash. That'll do it for Hard Drive XL tonight. Looking ahead to tomorrow, Cody Quistad of Wage War is back as my featured artist. I will also be chatting with Zoltan Bathory of Five Finger Death Punch. Plus, we will celebrate album anniversary releases from both Metallica and Drowning Pool. Until then, I'm Lou Brutus, leaving you with the words of writer Dr. Hunter S. Thompson. It'll be like a feeding frenzy and a long parade of cannibals.
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3: That's right, Jane. 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According to the More More Institute of Health and Wellness, 100% of Fort Wayne residents reported increased levels of fun after shopping at 20 past 4 and more. 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
3: That's right, Jane. We're interrupting your regularly scheduled programming to share compelling results from a local survey. According to the More More Institute of Health and Wellness, 100% of Fort Wayne residents reported increased levels of fun after shopping at 20 past 4 and more. Local analysts are calling it the More Fun Phenomenon. The study covered various summer activities, lake days, baseball games, outdoor concerts, even mowing the lawn, and concluded that everything was 100% more fun after shopping at 20 past 4 and more.
4: 100% more fun?
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4: 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You coming with me?
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1: Yeah. I wake up every morning with my head up in a daze. I'm not sure if I should say this, but I'll say it anyway. Everybody tries to tell me that I'm going through a phase. I don't know if it's a phase, I just wanna feel okay. Yeah. I battle with depression, but the question still remains. Is this post-traumatic stressing or

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1: other. 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
3: I know the truth. 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
2: That we won't work
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2: and go wild.
3: To them, you're just a freak. 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

0: Here we go. One more day left. Welcome to Friday. 1 o'clock.
1: What up, buddy?
0: Hey, buddy! All right, here we go. How was your big night last night?
1: Not too shabby, man. After work, I got a couple of things handled and then took the radio station truck to pick my niece and nephew up from their last day of school. Took them out for ice cream. I was the hero yesterday.
0: So I had an awful moment yesterday.
1: Oh, no.
0: I ruined someone's weekend through no fault of my own. I just remembered this. It just popped into my head. I completely forgot about it. I went to bed very, very sad last night. Hang on 1 second. I got to find
1: you ruined somebody's weekend before Friday even got here?
0: I ruined it, but I didn't ruin it. It wasn't my fault. So, you know, my wife and I have a vacation home that we rent out in the summertime, you know, for people to enjoy the lake or whatever. And we're booked usually. I don't know why I say we. This is solely my wife goes to this house twice a year. That's it. She has basically nothing to do with it.
1: She knows about it.
0: Yeah, she knows that it's there. Anyway, so we're usually booked from the beginning of May, and I think we're booked all the way through October. So this is the busy time of the year. When I say busy, I mean it's not like busy. You know, maybe it takes me a couple of hours a week, and that's about it. Anyway. So now that our summer is completely booked, we're starting to get a lot of reservations for next summer. Now people are booking. And so last night I get a phone call as I'm sitting there. My daughter and I are watching Breaking Bad. Name pops up on the screen. You know, this dude's name is Michael. And I'm like, man, this name looks familiar. So I answered the call. And this dude says, hey, we're staying at your house tonight. And for the weekend, and he said, I haven't received any information, any check-in information. I haven't received anything on your end.
1: This doesn't sound very much like you.
0: I said, I apologize. I said, let me pull up your reservation here real quick. So I pulled up his reservation, and I said, I'm making small talk. I'm like, you know, big weekend, you know, you plan to go on a beach? What are you going to do? You know, and he's telling me about it as I'm pulling it up. And somewhere in the middle of him explaining his weekend, you could tell he's a little bit aggravated, too, obviously, because he hasn't received any information from me. You know, like no keyless entry code. He doesn't even know the address yet.
1: Right.
0: He's just driving. He's headed in the right direction. And I pull up his reservation. I said, Michael, I said, man, I got some bad news. And he said, okay. I said, Michael, you booked for June. You booked for June 5th. All right, June 4th, which was yesterday. And he said, yeah. I said, 2027, Michael, you booked for this weekend.
1: Oh, my God.
0: Next year. And I hear him say to his wife, I booked for next year. And his wife says, it's okay, Michael. And I'm trying to explain to him. I said, all right, you need to go back into the app when you get some time and, make sure you cancel the reservation so that you don't forget about it, so you don't get dinged next year and you don't get hit with any charges and stuff. Meanwhile, as I'm explaining all this to him, he's also going back and forth with his wife, and she's like, it's okay. We'll figure it out. It's okay, Michael. We'll figure it out. And they're going back and forth, and I was crushed.
1: Because there's nothing you can do. You can't bounce somebody else.
0: Michael, if I could, I said, we have, you know, people are checking in, you know, tomorrow and they've got the house for the weekend. I said, if there was something that I could do, you know, I would move heaven and earth, Michael, after listening to your wife console you because of your mistake. And he said, yeah, I knew it was weird. He said, because yesterday, I sent the first half of my payment and then yesterday I got a message that said your next half of the payment isn't due until May 2nd of 2027. He said, I thought there was some sort of mistake.
1: That was his first indication that, something might be amiss.
0: After I got off the phone with him, I sent him a message, and this is the message. I said, I'll send you a reminder if I don't see the cancellation in a few days. I'm rooting for you, Michael. Your weekend is still going to be great. I was sad for the rest of the night.
1: Oh, man. I wonder if they were celebrating an anniversary or something like that, and things are immediately scaled way back.
0: As soon as I said, all right.

0: Toll House ice cream cookies. Hmm. And I may have had a Ben & Jerry's ice cream bar, too. That's how sad I was.
1: Wow.
0: And by the way, if you're in the grocery aisle, the frozen, the ice cream aisle of the grocery store, and you see the Ben & Jerry's ice cream bars, you know, like the Magnum ice cream bars, and they're on the stick.
1: I didn't know Ben & Jerry's made their own stick version.
0: They do now. Don't buy them. They are disappointingly tiny.
1: Oh, really?
0: I think it's like $5 for four of them in the box. And I thought, great. And they were cookie dough. And I said, yeah, that's my jam right there. So I got a box of those, too. And when I pulled it out, it's about this big. What is that about?
1: That's not even room for any goodies buried in there.
0: What's that, maybe 5 inches at best?
1: 8.
0: Maybe. It depends on where you're measuring.
1: Yeah.
0: That's about, 5 inches at best?
1: Maybe.
0: On the tall end. Yeah, super disappointing. Stay away from them. All right. Welcome to Friday. Calendar says today is National Fish and Chips Day. I love getting fish and chips if I'm eating by the water. If there's water, if I can see it visually, I always order the fish and chips. The funny thing about fish and chips is fish and chips, 99.9% of the time are, yeah, they're good. That 0.1% of the time,
1: they're
0: great. Fantastic.
1: Yep.
0: They're never terrible. They're always just, yeah, they're okay. You know what you're getting.
1: Oh, Brady Gabe does say Ben & Jerry's bars, not girthy enough for Jason. Check.
0: Mm-hmm. Mm.
1: I was disappointed at the size.
0: National Moonshine Day.
1: Oh, yes.
0: And National Ketchup Day. Today is also National Donut Day.
1: I was in a store yesterday. I was walking through the aisle, and I saw somebody, you know, the big display of moonshine they sell. It comes into jars.
0: Oh, the fake moonshine stuff?
1: Yeah, but they have this stuff that's called, it's creamy, and it's called whatever the moonshine brand is, Sippin' Cream. And I walked out of the store laughing at myself so hard. I'm like, that's the fattest drink you could probably have ever. Pulled off my Sippin' Cream. How'd you lose your leg? Well, one of the drinks I like to drink is roughly 4,900 calories. Sipping off this tastes nice.
0: On National Donut Day, how many donuts are made in the United States every year? I like this because there's a difference between the number of donuts made every year and the number of donuts consumed every year. How many donuts were made in America last year?
1: 2 billion.
0: 10 billion.
1: Okay.
0: Typically, how many donuts are eaten, consumed by Americans every year?
1: 9.5 billion.
0: About 250 million. We're throwing away a lot of donuts.
1: A ton of
0: donuts.
1: So what are they doing? If we're making way more than we're eating, how much does it cost to make a donut then? If they're still making money and Dunkin's still out there.
0: Apparently not much. How many donuts does Intamin's churn out every hour?
1: I know you're a big Intamin's fan, but I don't buy them because I have no way of... If you see like fresh baked donuts, you're like, oh, they were baked today. I don't know how long that Intamin's has been chilling in the Kroger box.
0: Weeks or months.
1: Yeah. But how many do they churn out an hour?
0: Every hour, Intamin's cranks out 100,000 donuts an hour. Number of people living in America right now with the last name Donut.
1: 28.
0: So hot.
1: Steve Donut.
0: There's only 10. The donuts are dying.
1: Oh, no. The donuts cannot sire an heir.
0: That's the hottest thing you're going to hear all day, that there are 10 people living in America right now with the last name Donut. This is the saddest thing you're going to hear. Number of people who have Donut as their first name.
1: One. It's got to be one, right?
0: It's 13.
1: So there's a chance, mathematically, there could be somebody named Donut Donut.
0: There's a chance. Number of...
1: How are you going to name your kid Donut?
0: I don't know. It just seems so cruel.
1: Come over here, Donut.
0: That's some form of abuse. Number of donuts that Renee Zellweger had to eat every day to gain the weight for the sequel for the Bridget Jones Diary.
1: 7.
0: 20.
1: Dude, hey, what a great job that is for a minute. I mean, you're going to have to lose the weight eventually, but if your job is for like 6 weeks to eat 20 donuts a day...
0: Hey, if you want to see how far and how fat we've come in the past 20 years, go back to the original Bridget Jones Diary. And the whole hitch of the movie was that Bridget Jones was a fat girl trying to find love with a hot guy, right? Go look at how fat

0: she is in that movie. At the time, and in the books she was very heavy in the books. And then they cast her for that role in the movie, and she had to beef up. How beefy is she by today's standards?
1: Not at all.
0: I know.
1: Not at all. She would be considered svelte.
0: That was the whole hook of the movie, that she was a fatty trying to find love with a hot dude. If you put donuts in...
1: Hey, the audacity.
0: It's so sad.
1: There's always a funny, thing on The Simpsons where Homer's getting fat and he gets on the scale and it says 260 pounds. We're all supposed to laugh and laugh. Who could possibly weigh that much? Or like John Belushi back in Animal House. He was the fat guy. You look back, you're like, dude, he's got to be like 210, 205.
0: Just a regular dude.
1: He's like, he looks pretty fit.
0: Regular old dude. Most popular donuts, according to most Americans, glazed, chocolate frosted, maple, cinnamon, powdered sugar, jelly filled, Boston cream, chocolate with sprinkles, apple fritters.
1: You guys, that banana sipping cream you were talking about is awesome. If you put a little bit in your pancake batter, you're welcome, says Papa Grizz.
0: That's it. That's, again, another one of those mornings my wife will she'll come into the kitchen and say, what's going on? I'm making pancakes. Oh, you're putting booze in them? I say, yeah. She said, all right, I'm going to go ahead and get, I'm going to take the kids and leave. It's probably a good idea.
1: Wow, that sipping cream is delicious around the campfire. What do you do? Everyone just takes a sip? It's cream.
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1: Wow. There you go. All right.
0: It's also Nico McBrain's birthday today from Iron Maiden.
1: Man, that's tough because these Iron Maiden guys, the OGs, are way up there.
0: Mm-hmm.
1: He's got to be 76.
0: Hey, Nico McBrain, real name?
1: That's not his real name?
0: I thought it was a fake last name. I've always thought it was a fake last name. It's not. His name is Michael Donut. No, it's his.
1: It's Donut Donut.
0: Nico McBrain's real name is Michael McBrain.
1: Michael McBrain is a terrible name. No wonder he went with Nico.
0: Mm.
1: He's got to be 77.
0: 74.
1: Oh, all right. Spry.
0: All right. Let's start with this video. If you want to check out a video during the commercial break, this will set the tone for your Friday. It is, of course, a Florida video. This video has everything that is Florida, and it's only about maybe a 15 or 18 second video. Bizarre scene at a Taco Bell has now gone viral. Millions of views. Shirtless man, Florida, wearing a kilt, gets into a heated argument while he's waiting in line inside at the Taco Bell after another customer insults him by calling him a meth head. The man fires back. I will tell you, it's not safe for work. The man fires back by saying, meth head, I'm a electrician. Then he threatens to cut the power to the restaurant. Bystanders don't take him seriously, but he does storm out of the Taco Bell because he's upset because he's been called a meth head. A shirtless, kilt-wearing meth head. By all intents and purposes, when you're looking at the man, you too will believe he is a meth head. Storms out of the building, slams the door, and then what happens? The power goes out in the Taco Bell. Obviously, the man wasn't kidding. He was an electrician. It's very funny. They say it's unclear if the man actually caused the outrage.
1: I mean, in the other guy's defense, you can't have a job, be an electrician, and also be a meth head.
0: Yeah, you can be both.
1: Yeah.
0: We're Americans. We multitask. Uh-huh. It's what we do. It's unclear if the man actually caused the outage or if the timing was just a coincidence. I don't think it was a coincidence. The video has already racked up millions of views online. So if you got a couple of minutes, I recommend you check it out. Mostly because it's funny, because the dude is shirtless in a kilt and you know, he gets into the argument with the people.
1: Meth head.
0: But you'll also recognize a blonde in a bikini who takes up most of the first couple of seconds and then the last couple of seconds of the video. So I can't tell if whoever is filming is trying to film the altercation or trying to film the blonde in the bikini who's sitting in the table across from him. You could be the judge on your own. All right, what do we got to do today? We got to get through it so that we can get into the weekend. We've got some fun marriage stuff that we'll talk about, including some silly marriage advice. Brian... took to the internet and say, what's something silly about marriage that nobody talks to you about, but you know, most married people will agree on. We'll also look at marriage advice that you should always ignore, according to the experts. We've got some fun food stuff. Oh, and one of those awful things where they ask the older dudes, they say, hey, what's something that you know now that you wish you had known then? There's some painful realities in here. If maybe we could pass some wisdom along on a Friday, we will. And anything else you got, text the show anytime, 888-545-5655. We'll get into some of those next.
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16: That's right, Jane. We're interrupting your regularly scheduled programming to share compelling results from a local survey. According to the More More Institute of Health and Wellness, 100% of Fort Wayne residents reported increased levels of fun after shopping at 20 past 4 and more. Local analysts are calling it the More Fun Phenomenon. The study covered various summer activities, lake days, baseball games, outdoor concerts, even mowing the lawn, and concluded that everything was 100% more fun after shopping at 20 past 4 and more.
17: 100% more fun?
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17: 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You coming with me?
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21: All right, 888-545-5655. Welcome to Friday. Apparently, according to a couple of texters, today's Cluck's birthday.
22: What? It is.
21: Argyby says, happy birthday to our favorite chicken hunter. Well, I thought that was going to be worse than it was. Mm-hmm. All right, we'll take chicken hunter. That's okay. Mm-hmm.
23: Hey, it was even nice. I think my cats recognized that it was my birthday because they didn't have any outbursts last night. They let me sleep all through the night. I slept like a baby.
21: Well, you want to start sleeping through the night, whether the cats wake you up or not? Apparently, according to sleep experts, all you need to sleep through the night is a little bit of weed.
23: Oh. I've just been doing a whole lot of melatonin and hoping for the best.
21: What was it? What was the Family Guy song?
23: A bag of weed.
21: Everything's better with a bag of weed.
23: Yep.
21: Including getting a good night's sleep. If you're somebody that wakes up in the middle of the night and you end up watching old television shows because you can't fall back asleep. A new survey from, and this sounds official, the American Academy of Sleep Medicine. The American Academy of Sleep Medicine.
23: All right. They sound like they would know what they're talking about.
21: Sounds like they have their own standalone building that they work out of. They're not in a strip mall. They asked people who use weed the impact it had on their sleep, and the majority of people said that weed definitely helps. 35% saying that it helped significantly, and a third say it helped slightly. On the other side of the bed, 21% of cannabis users said it had no impact on their sleep.
23: Isn't slight help still pretty great? Just a little nudge?
21: When it comes to sleep, you bet.
23: Yeah.
21: The poll found that men were more likely than women to say that using marijuana helped them sleep better.
23: Mm.
21: So there's some good news for you. All right, 888-545-5655.
0: They're out there. Stupid people doing stupid things with the Jason Lee and Cluck Show.
21: Well, you know what? We talked about that Florida guy video, the dude in the kilt starting a fight at the Taco Bell or getting into an argument at the Taco Bell because someone called him a meth head. I think the odds are, if I was a betting man, and I am, I would have put money on the guy shouting, "You're a meth head." I'd be like, that guy's probably right. Since it's Friday, two Florida stories. 24-year-old Florida man has been arrested for trying to sell a stolen radioactive construction device on Facebook Marketplace. I guess you're right. You can't buy anything on Marketplace. Fellow's name is Marco. He faces charges of grand theft, possession of a controlled radiation device without a license. The stolen item, a moisture density gauge, is worth between $10,000 and $20,000. It contains a radioactive isotope used to measure soil and the moisture in the soil and moisture in asphalt. He didn't show up for the planned sale that had been arranged by an undercover investigator. You know it's serious when they bring out the undercover guys to make the buy. Troopers went to his home where the radiation detective scan from outside the home triggered an industrial level alert.
23: Hey, good for them because I'm not going in there to get it.
21: The device was recovered, intact, undamaged. Florida Highway Patrol said devices like this are occasionally sought for criminal purposes. Only licensed operators are legally able to possess them. All right, this is a scary and sad story. Mostly sad, but this woman says something terrifying at the end. Which says to me, she should probably be put away and we probably shouldn't have to deal with this woman again. West Melbourne, Florida. A daycare worker, now hang on because it does get sad. A daycare worker faces 12 criminal charges after surveillance footage showed her hitting five toddlers between the ages of 2 and 4. She hit the children with things like a shoe, a bucket, other objects on 11 different occasions over several days. I'm a little bothered by the name of the daycare, too. The woman is 41 years old.
23: Little Terror's Daycare.
21: Mustard Seed Kids.
23: What does that mean?
21: I don't know.
23: That's like a proverb or something?
21: I have no idea. What does a mustard seed grow into? I know a sesame seed will open doors.
23: Mustard seed grows into mustard.
21: More mustard.
23: Yeah.
21: She was arrested at the Mustard Seed Kids Daycare after a parent complaint prompted the director to review a week's worth of classroom surveillance video. The footage shows the woman flicking children in the face, slapping one child, throwing a shoe at another. Now here's where it gets terrifying. When confronted by her boss and fired, the 41-year-old woman said, and I quote, "My babies are going to miss me."
23: Weird. Foreboding.
21: "My babies are going to miss me." Speaking of her children at the daycare, "Lady, they're not going to miss you. You were abusing these children." No.
23: "My babies.
21: They're going to miss me.
23: My baby."
21: She faces 11 counts of battery and 1 count of assault. So please be careful. They're out there. Stupid people doing stupid things. We'll get some entertainment news in a couple of minutes.
23: This upcoming Christopher Nolan movie, The Odyssey, tickets are going on sale way in advance, and they crashed the AMC app yesterday. They're sold out. Sharon Stone reveals why her last marriage collapsed. And I think we're on Team Sharon Stone here. This is not a smooth move, my guy. Euphoria is breaking records on its way out the door. Taylor Swift is now the richest female musician in history. Diddy is getting more charges. We have a Prince special release. And we're getting, I don't know, we're in dangerous territory here where I feel like everybody's getting a biopic now. But Shania Twain, one of our favorites. That tall drink of water's getting her story told on the big screen.
21: Well, so take a look at some Friday new releases. Sammy Hagar, I'll give him one thing. The guy is always honest. He had to downsize his UK tour. At first he says, "Hey, you know what? We thought we'd make it a more intimate experience." And then he came out and said, "You know what? I'm an honest guy. I'll tell you why we had to downsize the tour." We're getting a Meatballs series. Bill Murray. Meatballs?
23: The camp movie?
21: Ricky the Rabbit, or whatever he's teaching the kid how to run. You want to be Ricky the Rabbit? Apparently, we need to turn this into a series. And we love stories. We had a bunch of them earlier this week. People that missed out on a great movie role. Who almost played...
23: I want to make Marching to Mars like the Sammy song on this show.
21: Who originally had the job to play Cindy in Scary Movie? Can you picture anybody besides Anna Faris playing that role?
23: No, she's like the perfect blend of like cute but really hilarious, and she's got great comedic timing.
21: We'll find out who originally had that role.
23: Hey, does she do credit card commercials?
21: Who does credit card commercials?
23: Does she do credit card commercials?
21: Oh, no. You mean my neighbor down the street also gets the same deal? Well, that doesn't seem very fair at all. It doesn't make me feel special.
23: There's a new one she's in, and at the end of it, there's another guy.
21: Parachute pants are making a comeback, aren't they?
23: There's another guy who I think was in some of those movies around that time, and I'm like, I recognize that guy's face. Would you join me if I wanted to do a conga line?
21: Would you? Would you join me? It could be fun. Insufferable. We'll find out who almost played Cindy in Scary Movie when we get to entertainment news next.
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19: That's right, Jane. 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According to the More More Institute of Health and Wellness, 100% of Fort Wayne residents reported increased levels of fun after shopping at 20 past 4 and more. Local analysts are calling it the More Fun Phenomenon. The study covered various summer activities, lake days, baseball games, outdoor concerts, even mowing the lawn, and concluded that everything was 100% more fun after shopping at 20 past 4 and more.
17: 100% more fun?
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17: 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You coming with me?
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5: All right, 888-545-5655. Welcome to Friday. I don't know who thinks this is a great idea. Oh, TikTok. It's always TikTok. You're planning on having a glass of wine this weekend, a glass of white wine this weekend because it's summertime. Last year, it was all about putting frozen jalapenos in your wine. That's over.
2: Oh, man.
5: That's for nerds.
2: What are we on to now? Put me on some new stuff.
5: Pickles.
2: Pickles in your wine?
5: According to TikTok and Instagram, it's super simple. You toss slices of frozen dill pickles in your white wine. Sometimes you might even want to add a splash of pickle brine in there for some extra punch. How does it taste? Well, Food and Wine tried it, and they reviewed it, and they said, it's just like drinking citrusy pickle brine with booze in it. It's basically if you took a shot of straight grain alcohol, and you threw it in a pickle jar, and then you pulled it out and squeezed a lemon into it.
2: Huh.
5: That doesn't sound very good at all.
2: No.
5: I don't think they're fans, mm-mm, but you can give it a go if you would like. All right, 888-545-5655.
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2: Hey, real quick, early review. Good morning, boys. Yesterday, I took my son to watch the new Masters of the Universe He-Man movie. My son and I both really liked it. It is a little campy with how they kept bringing up He-Man's work life from Earth, but they do a pretty great job and keep the old story alive and being able to change it, update it for today, says Dude Man.
5: That's good.
2: All right,
5: good.
2: That's nice.
5: Better than the reviews we got from the experts.
2: There are no reviews yet, but Christopher Nolan's upcoming epic, The Odyssey, overwhelmed ticketing systems. 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The $250 million film starring Matt Damon, Tom Holland, Zendaya, Anne Hathaway, Robert Pattinson triggered massive demand when IMAX and large premium format tickets went on sale Thursday. Fandango's website also experienced delays as moviegoers scrambled for seats. By the way, this movie opens this summer. Opening weekend IMAX tickets went on sale last summer and sold out immediately. They've never offered movie tickets that far in advance before, and they sold out.
5: Yeah, I remember we talked about that.
2: What's
5: the other movie that we're excited about? Was the Disclosure Day?
2: Yeah, Disclosure Day and The Odyssey are the ones we have to go see.
5: Dude, I saw a terrible promo for that Disclosure Day yesterday. It's got Francisco Lindor, and he's basically
2: the chocolatier?
5: No, the baseball player. And he's he's in the middle of a game and he looks up and there's like a deer and a cardinal bird on the deer's antlers, and then the spaceship comes down and begins to present itself in the middle of the baseball game. I don't know why it looked hokey and cheap.
2: Everything I've seen, all the trailers and previews, I guess the Cardinal has a lot to do in this movie.
5: Right.
2: So, like, there's a mobile where the Cardinals are going around, and one of them's real.
5: Putting him in it, there's no reason for it. This seems like a very big production. I don't know. When you see it, it seems hokey and strange, and I don't know why they're using him to
21: to promote the movie.
23: Yeah.
21: It kind of cheapens the movie a little bit. Unnecessary, I guess, is what I'm saying.
23: The Odyssey, by the way, $250 million and rated R by the Motion Picture Association of America yesterday.
21: I took your mom to see the Rodyssey last night.
23: Man, it's my birthday. Lay off. Or don't. Go harder, Daddy. Netflix has halted pre-production on a movie called Hannibal, starring Denzel Washington. He's going to play the legendary Carthaginian general. Director of the movie, Antoine Fuqua. He's the guy who directed Training Day with Denzel Washington, made $1 zillion. Apparently Netflix and the director have very different ideas of what budget needs to be for this movie, so Netflix said, fine, we're going to hold off on this. It's supposed to film this summer in Italy, so they're getting pretty close. This will be the sixth time that Denzel's worked with this director. But they have to settle on how much money they're going to spend. They're going to make this. By the way, this director is also the guy who did Michael, which has made over $850 million on a $150 million budget. HBO says the final season of Euphoria has reached 25 million viewers worldwide. That is an almost 20% increase since season two. The May 31st series finale attracted 8.7 million viewers across the platform in just 3 days, higher than last season's premiere. Third episode remains the season most watched, 8.9 million viewers. And I think we're all a team Sharon Stone here, because she disclosed that her last marriage collapsed. She said she was on a podcast. The now 68-year-old legend said the doctors recommended that she get a bilateral mastectomy to deal with breast tumors. All right, one of them was larger than her entire left breast, so she had tumors. They had to go. The doctors were like, "You need to have this entire breast removed." And she said, "I'm absolutely agreeing to it in the meeting because I'm not horsing." Well, she didn't say horsing. I'm not horsing around. However, and the husband stays unnamed in this story. The husband called the decision in the meeting ridiculous and stormed out.
21: Ooh, hey. Bad move, buddy.
23: Bad move indeed. The doctor told Sharon after he left that if I had more patients like you, we'd have more women alive today. Stone said to her unnamed husband that you need to sit down. I make the decisions, not you. And that's when he stormed out.
21: Wow.
23: And she said, I knew right then and there this marriage was over. You need a mastectomy to save your life. No, that's ridiculous. Leave those boobs the way they are. Yee. Taylor Swift's net worth doubled. She is now worth $2 billion, making her the wealthiest female musician, a lady musician, of all time. The Eras Tour, by the way, is what is responsible for this latest boost in her wealth. It's now increased her net worth to $2.2 billion. Throw into that the Tortured Poets Department, Life of a Showgirl, and boom. She used the tour proceeds to purchase her original masters for an estimated $360 million. Those are now worth more, way more than she paid for it. And we said yesterday, Jay-Z is still the wealthiest living musician, but that could change with Garth Brooks if he sells his catalog. The Prince Estate will release Timeless, a 10-track collection featuring previously unreleased recordings spanning from 1977 all the way to 2016. That'll be out August 28th. The announcement coincides with the Prince celebration that's going on in Minneapolis at Paisley Park. And what do we know about Shania Twain? All I know, she was very hot when she came out. I was a young man when I first laid eyes upon her and thought, well, I'll listen to this.
21: Married to Mutt Lange, legendary producer for Def Leppard and AC/DC.
23: And then at some point, Mutt Lange cheated on Shania Twain with what, her best friend?
21: Her best friend. And then Shania Twain got with the best friend's husband.
23: Yeah, I know there was the spouse swap, the partner swap that went on. And that's more or less all I know about her. We're getting a Shania Twain biopic. The now 60-year-old Shania will be a producer. She's got all the music rights locked up, obviously, because this is her song or her story. And they're going to tell the story of her entire life. I don't know where she came from. I don't know where she is now.
21: Canadian.
23: I know she's had a bit of a career bump recently. But yeah, she started in Windsor, Ontario in the early 1990s, and then chronicles her rise to the absolute tippy-top of country music back in the mid-late 90s.
21: Yeah, I think she grew up extremely poor, lived in a car for a while.
23: Yeah. And we didn't find out about the whole like partner swap thing until years down the road.
21: Mm-mm.
23: And the name Mutt Lange means nothing to anybody except for like nerds like us.
21: Mm-hmm. But he was the man in the relationship. He was the half of the relationship that had all the money.
23: Mm-hmm.
21: So that'll tell you how successful Mutt Lange was. Shania, as successful as she was, would still have to ask him if she wanted to borrow a couple of bucks for a smoothie.
23: Didn't we find out that he had at one point, like, he was responsible for 8 of the top 10 best-selling albums of all time?
21: Yeah, guy's done incredible work.
23: He did Highway to Hell and Back in Black, Pyromania, Hysteria. He produced some of Shania's big ones. Oh, he did the big Billy Ocean album. He did Dark Horse for Nickelback.
21: Oh, did he really? I didn't know that. I thought he'd just retired years ago. I thought he was, you know, after success with AC/DC and Def Leppard, he just decided, you know what? I'm just going to stay home with my wife and her best friend.
23: It looks like the last thing he did, now he just does individual tracks. He did Born This Way for Lady Gaga.
21: Get out of here.
23: Yeah.
21: My God. Well, speaking of new music, today is a new release Friday. Evanescence's new album, Sanctuary, will be available. So, Daughtry has a vinyl version of Shock to the System with some bonus tracks. And oh my God, it's the 25th anniversary of Sinner from Drowning Pool. They are re-releasing Sinner for the 25th anniversary with some rarities. Tracks that didn't make it the first time around.
23: Hey, listen to this run of albums he had starting in 1979. He did Highway to Hell. The next year, Back in Black. The next year, Foreigners 4. Then he did High and Dry later that same year. For Those About to Rock, Pyromania, Hysteria. All in the span of about 48 months.
21: Yeah, all the AC/DC and Def Leppard. Yep. Meatballs, the movie with Bill Murray, apparently is getting a reboot. I don't know which guy this is from Heated Rivalry, but Robbie GK. I take it he's one of the two dudes, one of the two main stars from Heated Rivalry.
23: I think so, yeah.
21: Taking on the new series adaptation of Meatballs. Classic comedy, according to the executive producer, was hard to nail down, but that the team has finally secured the rights and they can bring back and modernize Meatballs. The update will feature changes such as gender role reversals while remaining racy and funny with a great script. 1979 film helped launch the careers of Bill Murray. Ivan Reitman was a part of that movie as well. The series will follow a struggling summer camp.
23: I remember that movie being very funny, but I also don't think it's gotten the love over the years that some of the other movies around that time do.
21: It's a great Bill Murray movie that for some reason never gets thrown into the conversation of great Bill Murray movies. You know, like
23: Stripes,
21: Caddyshack, or Stripes, or Groundhog Day. I thought Meatballs was. I thought, and the last time I saw it, I was probably 10 years old, but I thought it was a great movie. Sammy Hagar has had to downsize his UK tour. Most of the time when they tell you stuff like this, they're like, no, we want it to be more intimate. And originally, that's what Sammy said. They went from playing arenas to downsizing to theaters, and they actually had to scrap one show altogether. He said, after waiting 30 years to come back to the UK, we really wanted to get this right. Several factors pushed us toward revising this tour. After wrapping up our Vegas residency, where the sound technology and the more intimate size really let us connect. That's the standard operating excuse, right? We want to be closer to the audience, and you can't really be close to the audience in an arena. So we want to do theaters so we can reach out and touch our fans.
23: Mm.
21: He said it was clear that we wanted to deliver an experience like that for our fans in England. Then he came clean. He says, we've moved it to smaller venues, so it'll be full instead of playing to a big, giant place that holds 12,000 people, and we only sold 6,000 tickets. The ambiance is so much different. That's why we changed it. Guilty as charged. We didn't sell it out. I thought, oh, man, we sell that out. No problem. I'm an honest guy. We didn't sell it out. Good for him.
23: Why can't more people be honest like that? We don't think anything less of it.
21: Well, we do. You're admitting defeat. You're like, oh, eyes a little bit bigger than your stomach then, weren't they? Thought you were a little more famous than you actually were, didn't you?
23: Like, Post Malone had to cancel a bunch of dates. The problem, I think, is there is nothing for him to do because he's canceling stadiums.
21: Mm-hmm.
23: Where do you go, like, down to arenas?
21: Mm-hmm. It's just hard to admit that, well, I thought I was a little more popular than that.
23: I would lie to myself, be like, oh, it's the economy. Also charge a lot for tickets.
21: They just don't understand my art.
23: I'm like, well, I guess people got to eat.
21: I can't drive 55, says what?
23: Yeah. It's either me or brisket for the summer. I guess people chose brisket.
21: Anna Faris.
23: A delight.
21: We know her as Cindy in Scary Movie. Originally, she didn't get the part. And she found out during, I don't know if this is a podcast or what it was, but the Wayans brothers and Anna Faris, she's done something to her face.
23: No.
21: Yeah. And she asked the question, she was interviewing the Wayans brothers, and she said, hey, was there anybody famous that was connected to this movie that ended up not being in the movie? And they said, yeah, your role. It's a very funny exchange. Who do you see in Hollywood at the time? Now, this actress, I don't know what the last thing she's done. I haven't seen her for years. At the time, which actress was on the same...
23: Is it Joey Lauren Adams?
21: At the time, I think she was actually bigger than Anna Faris. Melissa Joan Hart was originally cast to play Cindy in Scary Movie. Marlon Wayans says, looks at Anna Faris and says, yeah, you took food out of another white lady's mouth. Anna Faris says, I didn't. I'm not trying to take food out of anyone's mouth. Marlon Wayans told Faris that he could never deny her because she's the star of the movie. Without missing a beat, Faris shoots back, only because I work for free, she says. It's a pretty funny exchange. I would check it. I would recommend it. It's good. But I think she's got some stuff going on with her face.
23: How old do you think she is now?
21: I don't know.
23: Thanksgiving rolls around, she's going to be 50.
21: Okay, I was going to say late 40s, yeah. Okay. There you go, there's your entertainment news for Friday, 888-545-5655. We'll get back into some of those after the top of the hour. Sports next.
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10: I'm Heather Starr with your top trending news. An arrest has been made in the shooting death of a recent Indiana University graduate in downtown Indianapolis. Police say a teenager is now in custody in connection with the May killing of 23-year-old Brett Scrogum near the Indiana Convention Center. Investigators have not released additional details. A man accused in a homicide case that dates back more than four decades is back in Indiana. 76-year-old Robert Sage was arrested in Florida and booked into the Elkhart County Jail Wednesday in connection with the 1981 killing. And finally, the Fort Wayne Zoo has a new resident. Quinty, a California sea lion, arrived this week after a 30-hour journey from Canada in a climate-controlled truck. Zoo staff say she handled the trip well and is now getting comfortable at Coastal Cove. That's one long road trip, and unlike most travelers, Quinty didn't have to stop for gas. The weather forecast today, a few clouds and breezy with a high of 86, mostly cloudy tonight with a chance of showers after midnight and low of 66.
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2: Last night, things looking grim for the Carolina Hurricanes. They entered the third period down 3-0. Usually that spells curtains, but then they score three unanswered goals to force overtime. Seth Jarvis nets the game winner on a power play to deliver the 4-3 win for Carolina and even the series at 1-1. Tomorrow, it moves to Vegas. Tonight, game two of the NBA Finals. The Knicks are at the Spurs with a chance to take a 2-0 lead back to the Garden on Sunday night. Bouncing back from a two-game losing streak, the Fever had their best defensive performance of the season with an 83-71 victory. I don't know why this is making headlines everywhere, but every sports outlet reported the same thing. Caitlin Clark vomiting at halftime, but she does make it through puking at halftime. She dropped 17 points and probably about 2 pounds in the effort. Olivia Miles breaks Caitlin Clark.
21: Because I know that's important to you.
2: Okay. Har har. If I'm throwing up, I don't want the whole news media to be like, hey, she's puking. Oh, just buckets. Olivia Miles breaks Caitlin Clark's rookie record last night with 8 threes as the Lynx beat the Valkyries 87-84. Guardians fall 2-1 to the Yankees. New York Yankees outfielder Aaron Judge diagnosed with a stress fracture of the first rib on his right side, and he's going to be out for a while, but he is expected to return at some point this season. And Peter Crow Armstrong walks it off for the Cubbies.
21: PCA.
2: A 7-6 win. They avoid the sweep by the A's. He's a hero. 2:20 this afternoon. I don't know.
21: He was joined by a visibly intoxicated Anthony Rizzo in the dugout after the game.
2: I don't know how long this homestand is for the Cubs, but they're back at home for another series against the Giants today.
21: Good. Maybe sleeping in their own bed will eventually pay off for them.
2: Yeah. White Sox are at the Phillies. Tigers host the Mariners. Reds, Cardinals, Guardians are at the Rangers. Oh, big weekend in sports. There you go.
21: All right. 888-545-5655.
3: It's the Jason Lee and Pluck Show.
21: Okay. This is a guy who's put a lot of thought into it. I hope he's not just riffing off the top of his head. We were talking about Anna Faris. There's a funny interview with her and the Wayans brothers talking about how Melissa Joan Hart actually had the role of Cindy in Scary Movie. They don't say how she lost it. They just say that she lost it. And according to Marlon Wayans, Anna Faris took food out of a white woman's mouth. It's a very funny interview. But yeah, she's interviewing them. But you'll notice that there's something going on. Anna Faris has done something with her face. I don't know what it is. And this guy takes a swing. Anna Faris, unfortunately, has the meth mouth look minus rotten teeth. It's like her jaw has gotten smaller and her teeth are small and the edges are straight across. Okay.
2: I feel like he's Charlie from It's Always Sunny. He's got his big, huge diagram and his cigarette. He's like, you see?
21: Okay. And we're also talking about Sammy Hagar. He was honest, man. He said, hey, my arena tour in the UK had to get downsized because we weren't selling tickets. We thought we would sell it out, and we didn't. So we were only selling half the tickets that we thought we were going to sell. Somebody says, hey, man, I saw The Offspring in Grand Rapids. They only sold seats in the lower section of the floor. The upper section was empty. Here's part of the problem with The Offspring. He saw him in an arena.
2: Yeah.
21: Was this recently? Because if it was recently, The Offspring are an outdoor band. These Offspring, yeah. That's a summertime band. Am I ever going to go see The Offspring in February? No, because that's summertime music. You want to be outside, right?
2: Yeah.
21: We talk about those bands like Blues Traveler and, you know, just those summertime. You got to be outside to see them.
2: That's like a headliner Warped Tour type feel.
21: Yeah. Yeah, but yeah, you got to be out there, man. Somebody also wants to know, who's hotter, Shania Twain or Faith Hill?
2: Shania.
21: Hold on, I'm trying to find Faith Hill. I don't know what she... Here's the problem, and this story is one of those...
2: I should tell you everything you need to know that you can't think of what Faith Hill looks like.
21: Here's the problem, though. Ooh. I want to say Shania, and I should say Shania, but I once heard a story about Faith Hill that has endeared her to me for the rest of my life.
2: What are you hearing Faith Hill stories?
21: A friend of mine, we've talked about it many times, he's a songwriter in Nashville, has a great band called The Great Affairs. And years ago, his manager had a brother who was the manager for Faith Hill and her husband, who is...
2: Tim McGraw.
21: I was going to say Mark McGraw. You know, the guy that writes the textbooks.
2: Of McGraw-Hill fame?
21: McGraw-Hill fame.
2: Son of a bitch. How do we both still know that?
21: Because it was on every book we ever had to read for 12 years. And so his manager's brother managed him. I'm trying to remember how the whole story goes, what the connection was. I guess it doesn't matter. But my buddy ended up at their house at Faith Hill and Tim McGraw's house because they were kind of pushing my buddy to see, I believe, if I remember correctly, to get him to, you know, maybe collaborate, you know, write some songs with him and stuff. And he didn't want to do it, but he said, you know what, I'll go hang out for a little bit. So he hung out at their house a few times. And I'll never forget it because he said they are the most genuine, down-to-earth, kind, nice, polite people. Not that he had met in the music industry, but overall, he said they're just the most regular people that you could

0: roller coaster together.
1: Oh, all right. That's kind of fun.
0: The event is called Ride the Ryan Coaster. It's set for July 24th. Organizers hope to pack the Pepsi Orange Street Coaster at the Mall of America with nothing but Ryans for an entire hour. I don't know if this means Ryans have to wait in line and just, you know, the thing just keeps running, or if they only have enough room for, even if they collect all those Ryans and they put them on the cars, they get to ride for an hour, because that's hot.
1: That's pretty great. What's the bummer about it? You wait in line and then you're over in 5 minutes. A whole hour, man. Mm-hmm. Kick ass.
0: Yeah, it doesn't say if that's what they're going to do. Participants could gather beforehand at the mall's main rotunda, temporarily dubbed the Rytundra.
1: It rolls right off the tongue.
0: Before heading into the
1: Ryan Tundra.
0: The Rytundra. Before heading into the Nickelodeon universe for the attempt on the roller coaster, it's all part of a growing movement called Ryan Meetup, which brings together people who share the same name. And the broader goal of eventually setting a record for the largest same name gathering ever. Yeah, don't they have like a Kyle Fest or something in Texas every
1: year?
0: Somebody
1: just texted in, I'm going to the Mall of America for this Ryan Fest, says Charlie Brown.
0: That's super fun. Hey, let us know how it is, man.
1: Get some pics.
0: Yeah. All right, a couple of quick food notes here. Be careful when you're rooting around a bag of groceries. Earlier this week, some donations were being vetted by a couple of ladies. Volunteers at a West Virginia Emergency Relief Center, and they found a brown, scaly, venomous snake. While gathering bags of food from a porch, they noticed a copperhead had managed to get into one of the bags. Fortunately, one of the young ladies who was going through the bag was paying attention to what she was doing, and she avoided getting bit by the copperhead snake.
1: Ooh.
0: For some reason, over the past few weeks, we've had a lot of conversation about sourdough bread. It is delicious. I never gave sourdough that much credit.
1: For some reason, sourdough makes you go like this. Oh.
0: Dude, you have sourdough. It's so fancy.
1: You can have a sandwich on white wheat sourdough. Oh.
0: You have sourdough?
1: Oh.
0: Okay. All right.
1: All right. Yeah.
0: Yeah, what was it? We have sourdough bread every night at dinner now.
1: Yeah. Your starters are finally starting to yield.
0: No. Two of my daughters work at a market, and they do their own sourdough, so Whoa. They bring home sourdough every day. I'm trying to. I don't know what the one that we had last night. It had.
1: Hey, Aldi, I've mentioned it before, has a jalapeno cheddar sour bread. Do not sleep on this, because you put that in the toaster and the cheese starts to crackle. My God, it's some fine toast and bread.
0: Oh, sesame seed. It was sesame seed sourdough bread last night.
1: Ooh, hey, do they have an everything sourdough?
0: Yes, the everything bagel sourdough. It's unbelievable.
1: Oh, it's amazing.
0: Yep.
1: Hi, I'm 400 pounds.
0: I told you, man. We talked about it when the summer kicked off, and my two daughters got their summer job, and they work in this, like, a market and cafe and, like, you know, food-to-table vegetables or whatever. You know, one of those places. And, so they bring home sourdough all the time. I was like, who cares? And they said, you have to try this chocolate sourdough. I said, I'm not eating chocolate bread. That, to me, just seems, well, sacrilegious. I don't want Jesus to weep for me because I ate chocolate bread. That sounds disgusting. And my daughter said, Tris, try a bite. And I tried a bite. And it was like brownie with consistency of bread. The texture was a little weird at first, but I fell in love after they said, now toast it up in the oven a little bit with some butter. And I did. And I said, the world is a different place to me now. Would you eat sourdough that the yeast came from a mummy's gut?
1: Nah.
0: Scientists have been studying an Iceman. We'll call him Encino Man. They found some old mummy, 5,300 years old. A frozen mummy was found in the Alps back in 1991. While digging into this caveman, they discovered that living, cold-adapted yeast had been surviving in this mummy's gut for thousands of years. So what do you do with that discovery? You can either brew beer or you can make sourdough.
1: There's also a third option. Just leave it alone. Mm-hmm. Do nothing.
0: They found a way of using that yeast to bake sourdough. Researchers found four species of cold-tolerant yeast in this mummy's guts and on

0: the skin and in the meltwater where they found him, according to the new study published. After 3 months of effort, the team... After 3 months of study, they managed to make a quote-unquote very, very good sourdough.
1: What's with the very, very good?
0: I don't know. You're not going to sell me on it, no matter how many varies you put in there. I'm not... It's not for me.
1: Because very, very good is not great. That's just very, very good.
0: They say the study also found that the gut bacterium from the mummy was nearly absent from modern industrialized humans, but still found in isolated African and South American tribes, reinforcing the idea that ancient humans ate far more fiber and whole grains than people today do. You know why? Because you're making my bread out of mummy guts.
1: You guys, I'm eating sourdough bread right now. I like it with my coffee. Sourdough is good for the gut.
0: I don't know if any of that is true. I don't know. All right, here, since it's phoned in Friday and we didn't have time, where are we at? All right, we'll save this for the next segment. I've been trying to get to this all week, and we keep scrolling around, and I miss it. What are the things, just hold on to this for a minute, what are the things that we can all agree on? There's not a lot that we agree on, all of us universally here in America, that all of us agree on. You're always going to get somebody in the back shouting something stupid and screwing up the entire conversation. What are the things that we all agree on? We actually touched on this conversation last week when we were talking about dining out. All right? We'll use that as the Kickstarter in a couple of minutes. Since we were talking about beer a second ago, I don't know why this sounds fun. A fellow by the name of Garrett in Philadelphia will be celebrating the World Cup by collecting a bottle of beer produced in each of the 43 countries that are playing in the World Cup.
1: Oh, fun.
0: That's a fun collection. Yeah. I mean, everybody's got a collection, right?
1: Yeah.
0: Most of the time, somebody shows you their collection, you're like, who cares? But if a guy's got 48 bottles of beer on the wall, each one from a different country that's playing in the World Cup, I would go through and look at every single one of those beers. That's interesting to me.
1: Hey, do you drink one every time they're eliminated? Like, oh, got to take this one off the wall.
0: 47 bottles of beer on the wall.
1: Yeah, that'd be a kind of fun way to do it until like eight teams get eliminated in an afternoon and you're like, oh no.
0: Albert has confidence. Most of his bottles, obviously, are easy to obtain, but he does admit that he's having some trouble getting beers from places like Iraq, Iran, Saudi Arabia. Once his collection is assembled, that's exactly what he's going to do. His plan is to drink each country's beer as they get eliminated.
1: Awesome. See, that's super fun.
0: I don't know, man. Do you drink them or do you put them on? Do you buy some floating shelves and put
1: Floating shelves are like sourdough. Oh, floating shelves.
0: I don't say that because I have to put up floating shelves this weekend.
1: Hey. Oh. Floating shelves for what?
0: We're finishing up one of the bedrooms that we have. One of the bedrooms that, you know, since now we have extra bedrooms because the kids are moving out. So this one guest bedroom, we decided we had three choices. I shouldn't say we. I gave my wife three choices. I said, now this could be a Van Halen room where I take all of my Van Halen collectibles.
1: Amazing.
0: It could be a Jimmy Buffett room with all the Jimmy Buffett collectibles that I have.
1: Or
0: it could be a Chicago Cubs room with all the Cubs stuff that I have.
1: And what did she choose?
0: She did not choose the Van Halen as I had hoped. I hoped, against all hope, that she would say, you know what? I think a Van Halen room would be really fun.
1: And you were like, hot for teacher, let's go.
0: But she said no. And so...
1: Jimmy Buffett?
0: Nope.
1: Chicago Cubs?
0: Yep.
1: All right.
0: So it's a Cubs room. Hey, do you know how expensive it is to display your collectibles if you want to make it?
1: Oh, dude.
0: If you don't want to look like a 12-year-old's bedroom?
1: Yeah. There's nothing saltier than buying like a print for $18 than finding out a frame for that print that looks cool is like $70.
0: I have, I'm trying to do the math in my head here real quick, what it cost me. Okay. I have the newspapers from when the Cubs won the pennant and the World Series.
1: Right.
0: And so I have all these different newspapers from Chicago.
1: Well, you got to make sure that the glass on those doesn't allow the sun to get in and bleach the paper.
0: I'm $300 deep on frames on these things.
1: Dude, of course. Because you got to have a nice frame. It's got to be an awesome frame, but if it's a newspaper, it's got to be protected. Right. UV protection.
0: Right. I don't even know if UV protection was even part of the deal.
1: I went through framing all this stuff that my wife and I had accumulated over the years, all these prints and from things and places we've been, and it was easily $400 or $500 to frame all of it. And I laughed because it's probably $150 worth of stuff.
0: Yeah, here's two of them. Those are the two newspapers from when they won the World
1: those
0: Series.
1: Look really great.
0: Yeah, they look great, but I had no idea that was expensive. But I also have a bunch of autographed baseballs and bobbleheads and stuff like that. So my wife is like, "We'll just put in some floating shelves."
1: Floating shelves.
0: Why does everything have to ruin my weekend?
1: But floating shelves it's not a huge project, right?
0: No.
1: It's going to be a heavy shelf, so I got to find a stud.
0: I don't know.
1: My stud finder never finds the stud in the same place twice.
0: No, I just mostly spend my time pushing against my own chest and saying, "Found one! Stud right here."
1: Wives hate that joke. They hate it the first time. They hate it the 400th time.
0: Uh-oh!
1: She comes around, you're like, "Well, I found a stud!"
0: You know why they hate it? Because women hate joy and happiness.
1: Mm-hmm.
0: The things we can all agree on. 888-545-5655 next.
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0: All right. 888-545-5655. Welcome to Friday. We are almost there. Hey, this is a tough question. We're going to talk about everything, the things that all of us can agree on. There's not many. I know not everybody's going to agree, but we were just talking about Van Halen a second ago. Are most people Van Halen fans?
1: Yeah, only because it's one of those bands that has something for everybody. Whether you like the David Lee Roth era stuff, whether you like the Sammy Hagar more lovely stuff, maybe you're one of those like I hate everything popular. I like the Gary Cherone stuff.
0: That's highly unlikely, but okay. Van Halen is a lot like AC/DC, right? I mean, you don't have to be a fan. You don't have to buy the T-shirts. You don't have to go to the shows. But I think for the most part, you know, everybody owns at least one Van Halen record, right? Everybody owns at least one Van Halen record, right?
1: Yeah.
0: There's certainly more people that like Van Halen than dislike Van Halen, right? So I think it's kind of one of those universal bands that most of us are into, right? Somebody says, what is the Mount Rushmore of Van Halen songs? Now, I will say that I am a Van Halen super fan, so that puts me in a weird category, right? If you had to pick the four Van Halen songs, what would they be?
1: See, sadly for me, I wouldn't put any Van Hagar on there because I disliked that era of the band. However, I will say that during the course of this show's lifespan, I have warmed up to it. Like, I like this song, and I did not like this song when the show started.
0: I had my Mount Rushmore until you brought up this song, and now I have to. I think I have to shuffle. I think,
1: but it's a fun band because it sounds. Each era sounds entirely different.
0: Right? They have something for everybody, like you said. If I had to go with the Mount Rushmore, I think my answer all the time, man, this is, hey, I didn't want this question to be that hard. I didn't want to put that much thought into it. I always say that my favorite song ever written is Unchained from Van Halen. That was That was a pivotal song in my life because I was a little kid when I heard it, and it was unlike anything I'd ever heard before. You know, all the old people talk about their Beatles moment on Ed Sullivan. I was at a house party on the 4th of July with my parents and another kid that I knew, and we were like 10 or 11. And he said, "Hey, my brother loves this band." His brothers were way older than we were. And he put on Unchained from Van Halen. And all of a sudden, I was like, wow, this is way cooler than anything Kiss has ever done. But I got to be... I like Panama more than I like Unchained. That's a weird thing for me to admit.
1: From a pop culture standpoint, I think Panama is a much bigger song.
0: I got to put Panama up there as my favorite Van Halen song. I think I would go Panama, Unchained, In a Simple Rhyme from Women and Children First. I don't know why. I just love that song. I've always loved that song. It's a super deep cut.
1: Jason, what about The Cradle Will Rock?
0: I think Simple Rhyme is a way better song. And I'm sorry, but I have to go 5150, the title track from the first Van Hagar record. I say this with absolute uncertainty, but I think that would be it. I feel weird saying this. If I was going to change one out, I would take out Unchained and put this song in. I know that sounds like it goes against God and nature. I don't know, this is just a great song. Or maybe it's just the summertime that I feel right now.
1: This is probably my favorite Van Hagar song if I had to pick one. And I can't even tell you what I like about it. It's just got a nice vibe.
0: I know, it's got a smooth roll to it.
1: Yeah.
0: I love it.
1: You guys, I don't know if everyone's a Van Halen fan, but you would be hard-pressed to find somebody who actively hates or dislikes Van Halen, yeah. Says R. Gibby.
0: Yeah, I think that's what I was trying to say, is that more people like Van Halen than dislike Van Halen. I don't think I've ever met anybody who's like, oh my God, I hate Van Halen.
1: But it's great because if you like the harder, busier stuff, there's an era for you. If you like the more lovey-dovey stuff, you know, the synthy, softer stuff, there's an era for you.
0: Yeah, like I've met more people who dislike AC/DC than I've met people that dislike Van Halen. And I've met like three people that dislike AC/DC. Unfortunately, I married one of them. And sometimes it's a touch point in our marriage.
1: Ooh, we do have a couple of texts back to back that Pound Cake is a far superior song than Cabo Wabo.
0: No, hey,
1: it's got a drill though.
0: Hey, seriously, I love my baby's Pound Cake. See how silly that sounds without music behind it? I mean, you gotta dissect the song to find out.
1: But Jason, what about Hot Summer Nights?
0: See, that's another great one, too. I think 5150 is a better song. I think it's a better written song. Unpopular take. I'm a huge Amsterdam fan. Says Van Halen fan. I'm with you. Amsterdam is a phenomenal song. All right, what are the universal truths? The things that we can all agree on. Not many.
1: Van Halen rules.
0: San Dimas rules!
1: Yeah.
0: See, right here, man, right here.
1: Yeah, this is what sells it.
0: I can smell the summertime. Woo!

0: This song has...
1: He even talks about what you want to do while you're listening.
0: Yeah. Mezcal, tequila, little salt, little lick of lime. This song has sand in its shoes. So he says, my wife hates Van Halen, changes the station every time. You should probably leave her. Yeah, that's not a marriage you want to be wrapped up in. All right, one of the things we can all agree on, I saw this earlier in the week, and we've been trying to get to it, mostly because I had to laugh, because we touched on this conversation last week or the week before. We were talking about dining out, and one thing that will steer me away from your restaurant, or at least eating. Yeah, this is it. Dude, this song is so good.

0: This does meander into that Van Halen territory where they were writing songs that they weren't sure where they were going to go. And so most of the songs end up muddying themselves up. There's no beginning, middle, and end. There's a beginning and a middle, but then it just kind of meanders until it eventually peters out at the end. Like, they don't know what to do with the song. Humans Being is a great example, and there's a reason behind it. It's because Sammy never came in and finished the song. So it was up to the Van Halen brothers to figure out how the song was supposed to end. That's why that song just kind of meanders, you know, like driving around a parking lot at the end.
1: You guys, I can honestly say I was not a Van Halen fan at all for years. I found the music annoying, but it wasn't until this show in the last maybe 20 years or so that I became a fan and actually enjoy the music. It's Cubicle Nate.
2: Hey, you're changing hearts and minds.
0: That's what we do for communities nationwide.
1: Like, when I met Jason, I did not care for Van Hagar at all, but now I'm like, you know what? They got some solid grooves.
0: Mm-hmm. Okay, so you and I were talking about this when you go out. If you want to turn me off on your restaurant almost immediately, because there's a place where my wife and I like to go to have drinks because it's on the water, but we don't eat there anymore because all their food is served a la carte.
1: I hate that.
0: I don't know why that pisses me off. That really angers me.
1: And, you know, I'm looking at craft breweries do this nonsense. I go to a lot of those, and they're always like, the burger doesn't come with fries.
0: It's always tots. You know, the tots are extra. Well, what about fries? Well, those are extra. You have to buy the fries on their own, too. Fries should be included with every meal, not an a la carte item. Universal, we all agree on that, right?
1: It's a fried potato. Why are you charging me $5 for this? It drives me insane, but then I start getting into it at the table, whoever I'm with, and they tire of hearing me complain about it quickly.
0: When you go out to eat, you're going out for a what?
1: Meal.
0: A meal, right?
1: Soup is not a meal, Jerry.
0: Everything should be a meal. It should have an entree. It should have the big part of the plate, and then a little part of the plate, and then a little part of the plate.
1: Yeah.
0: We all agree. Right? Fries should be included with the meal, not an a la carte item. Now, if you disagree, that's the person I want to hear from, 888-545-5655.
1: Like, I know that burgers are expensive anywhere you go. You know, a great hamburger anywhere is like $16-18.
0: Mm-hmm.
1: For that price,
0: put some stuff with it.
1: I'm upset about the price, but charging me extra for fries makes the price seem so much worse.
0: Mm-hmm. And part of it may be just the way that I eat, but I don't like to eat.
1: Don't serve them to me in a cone, and I don't want them in a little basket. Put them on the plate.
0: I like to take a couple of bites, and then a couple of bites of something else, and then a couple of bites of something else. I'm not somebody that just like gobbles the one part of the meal down first, and then another part of the meal down first. I like to kind of go around the horn a little bit.
1: No, you guys, tots piss me off so bad. I'd rather you just have a stinking bag of Lay's.
0: Oh, there's a burger joint that we go to. It's just a dive bar burger joint that we go to, and they have fries or a bag of plain Lay's potato chips. I will take the Lay's potato chip every time because their burgers are huge, and I always get a medium, and so it just bleeds all over the basket. And so you shake your chips out, and then I don't know why this sounds disgusting all of a sudden. But then
1: all those chips
0: soak up all that blood.
1: Chips, bloody chips.
0: Yeah. Delicious. I love it. All right, one more, then we got to take a break. I only want to hear from you if you disagree. 888-545-5655. The things we all agree on. I'm not tipping if I ordered my food standing up. This has been a very popular conversation over the past 6 years. Or whenever the hell COVID was, and everybody had their hand out and wanted to tip. Do we all agree? I'm not tipping on any food. I have to order standing up. Can I add a caveat? Coffee's not included.
1: Alcohol?
0: I don't think drinks count. Just straight food.
1: I was at a concert with my wife last weekend, and we went to the bar a lot. And so you're stuck tipping, you know, 15% on two beers, 15% on two beers. And then one time I went up there, it's been the same bartender all day, right? One time I went up there and I didn't tip. And my wife goes, really? But all the guy was doing was cracking open the can and handing it to me.
0: That's not much. That's not a ton of work.
1: No, like I went and got some to-go beers in one place a long time ago, and the guy literally twisted his body, handed me four cans out of the cooler, and then had the tip thing whipped around. There was no no-tip option. But I thought, if you're just twisting your body, like he's opening the can so I don't throw it at an artist on stage, like, that's not a tippable thing. But over the course of the festival, I was like $30, $40 deep of a guy cracking can fees.
0: When you go up and you order four beers, I mean, that's what? That's $30.
1: Yeah. But if you're mixing a drink and making a cocktail,
0: that's a $6 tip.
1: Yeah.
0: And if all you did, basically the only reason you're tipping at a bar for a reason like that is so that that guy pays attention to you the next time. Unfortunately, if you're only tipping, if the tab is $30, and you're tipping $6 on top of it, you're just like everybody else. You're not standing out. So you actually have to go above and beyond that to make sure that you get that special treatment the next time.
1: But also, it's a festival, so I'm hitting the tip screen, and he's busy, so he's not even paying attention. So I could have tipped $500, and he wouldn't have known.
0: Yeah.
1: And what's he going
0: to
1: do?
0: There's no bells and whistles. Nobody's going to ring a bell for you.
1: But if I'm going to drink 8 beers during the show, what's he going to do? Crack my beer faster for me the next time?
0: All right, we'll get into some more of the universal truth.
1: Hey, this is not how angry I wanted to be on my birthday, Jason.
0: Today's your birthday?
1: It is my birthday.
0: We just talked about this yesterday. Here's one more, and then we have to take a break. Because this is 100% me. If something is locked behind glass and I have to find somebody to unlock it, I'm not only am I not going to buy it, I'm not coming to your place anymore. I'm not coming to your store anymore. All right, 888-545-5655. We'll get back into some more of these next.
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0: And hello and welcome to Friday. It is the Jason Lee Clark Show. Today's Listener of the Day... Round of applause, Meg Oliver from Fort Wayne, Indiana.
2: Hooray! Meg works at Braun Industries, is a mom, and she's been with the Bear since she was 15. 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
0: Congratulations, Meg Oliver from Fort Wayne. You are today's Listener of the Day. Monday, it could be you. Text LOD to 260-484-2327. You could be next. 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
0: All right, 888-545-5655. Welcome to Friday. One more to get through when we've got ourselves a weekend. We're talking about the universal truths. Things, there's not many that we can all agree on. So far we've covered fries should be included with the meal. Fries should not be an a la carte item. Or at least there should be a side available, right? I don't care if it's tots or chips or whatever. I don't want to have to go through and order everything a la carte. It seems, one, like the money just starts piling up. And two, it's a huge inconvenience. I'm sorry. It just seems like your establishment is cheap. I think that's what it really is. Why aren't you just putting including the fries? I came out to get a... meal. When I say let's go get a cheeseburger somewhere, I don't mean I want to sit down with a cheeseburger on a tiny plate in front of me. That's not what I wanted.
1: I don't care how much of your truffle oil you put on your fries.
0: Ooh.
1: They're still just fried potatoes, man.
0: No.
1: Throw them in the meal.
0: Shredded Parmesan on top. Now we're talking. I shouldn't have to pay to rent or buy a movie on Prime when I'm already paying my monthly subscription. Yeah.
1: I ran into this most recently, about February or March, because I wanted to watch all the Academy Award stuff, you know, all the movies that were up for Best Picture.
0: Mm-hmm.
1: And three of them were on streaming that I have, but I had to pay $19 to see it.
0: I can dance around this if it's a brand new movie that is still in theaters. And I don't want the
1: none of them were at the time.
0: I don't want to go to the movie theater. I'll be honest with you. I just don't. Now, if we go see, what was the movie we were talking about earlier? Disclosure Day?
1: Yeah.
0: Or what was the other one? The one
1: The Odyssey?
0: Yeah. Yeah, because I took your mom to see the Rodyssey last night.
1: Can't forget that.
0: Those are two movies that look like you have to see them on the big screen. Everything else, in my opinion, I don't need it. So if it's still in movie theaters and it's available for streaming, I'll pay, you know, $15-$20 to see it if it's a movie that I really want to see.
1: But if it's out of theaters,
0: hey, it should be included in my subscription. Come on, enough. Things we all agree on. If your ad interrupts the video that I'm watching, I will 100% never buy from or do business with you ever.
1: I like a YouTube when you play a video every so often, we'll ask you, how's your ad experience? Why you even, you know how it is. I hate it.
0: Right. Yeah, ads in a video, they send me from 0 to 60 so fast. Now, ads on the radio, I love them.
1: Love them.
0: I could listen to radio
1: just
0: commercials.
1: Nonstop block. They should do a commercial-only block at noon.
0: I think that they should have just commercial weekends, not commercial-free weekends. They should have commercial weekends where it's just commercials. The geniuses, the creative geniuses that put together radio commercials, I mean, I could listen to those clever ads all day, every day. It's some of those ads that I hear on the radio are actually tastier than the songs that the radio station plays.
1: Yep.
0: If I walk into your establishment, you better greet me or at least acknowledge my presence.
1: Now, see, I'm different when it comes to retail.
0: Say hello. Do not ask me a question.
1: Food service, greet me. Bank, greet me. Fine. We were at a mall over the weekend, and if you walked into a shoe store, and I had five people. Hi, how are you? Can I help you? I'm like, it's a shoe store. Help me do what? Size myself?
0: Greet me. Do not ask me a question. Welcome. Thank you.
1: What are you looking for? I'll ask you if I need something.
0: Can I help you with something today? No. Nope, nope, nope, nope, nope.
1: You guys, we paid for cable with the promise back in the day of no ads because we were paying a premium. Then they did ads. Then we paid for streaming with the promise of no ads, and we can't even change the channel. If I'm paying you to watch, you shouldn't need more ad revenue.
0: Wait a minute. Is that true? Back in the olden days, cable didn't have commercials?
1: Yeah, because you were paying a premium.
0: I don't remember that at all. So how did we not see this streaming thing working out the way that it did with ads?
1: It's because we're idiots. The past is prologue.
0: I had no idea. I don't remember cable not having commercials on it.
1: You guys, if you choose the low carbon option for Amazon delivery, most of the time they will kick you back credits you can use for Prime. I rented an old movie for free yesterday, says Hey McFly. I don't know anything of what you just said.
0: No, I don't know.
1: There's a low carbon delivery method. Some guy's going to walk it to me. I'm disappointed with Prime now, too. Like, I pay for, the next day? But a lot of the stuff doesn't arrive next day. There's no apology. They're just like, oh, we messed up. It's actually coming tomorrow. You guys, you would love living in Germany. They do their commercials all in one block. Commercial slots over there are also, 15 seconds each. So they have to make the zaniest commercials ever for them, any of them to work. This is No Beans Guy.
0: To grab your attention. I love it. It should not take 24 to 72 hours to unsubscribe me from ad emails. Unsubscribe me now.
1: Ah, yes. Radio commercials are the best. They are so great. TV commercials are terrible, says the radio DJ.
0: Absolutely.
1: Goth chick, yeah.
0: Yeah, I'm glad you agree with this. Yeah.
1: Hey, what about this? What about if the money is instantly taken out of your account and there is some sort of an error? There are no 3 to 5 business days for it to come back. It needs to come back as fast as it went out.
0: Yeah. You and I had a conversation on the cubicles last week because one of my daughter's soccer coaches that she grew up playing for is going to all the World Cup games. And the way that they have it structured is you buy all the tickets to all the games. And then when your team gets knocked out, like would be Team USA, whatever games after that that you already have tickets for, they refund your money because your team's not playing, which I think is kind of
1: apparently being a soccer coach very lucrative.
0: Yeah, boy howdy. And So when your team gets knocked, which I thought was kind of unfair because he's a soccer fan. Like, he wants to go to all the games. He doesn't care who's playing. He loves soccer. But they take your tickets away when your team is out, but they refund you the money for the games that your team doesn't play. And he was telling me about it last week, and he said, yeah, he said, they said that the refund, I should have it by the end of the year. I said, that is a significant amount of money. He said, yeah, they took it all immediately, but then when it comes to bringing it back, they said, I may have it by the end of the year.
1: May.
0: Right. I was more impressed with his $1,500 parking pass.
1: Yeah,
0: that was the thing. The guy, he said, the parking pass is $1,500.
1: I've driven cars that cost less money than that.
0: You can't park that jalopy here.
1: Yeah, right.
0: I'm buying physical media only, especially after I pay the same amount for the digital version.
1: Ooh, Kayla Nicole. Here's a good one we can all agree on. I think we can all agree that strategically placed salespeople for AT&T, bathtub installation, internet companies, etc., inside of places like Costco are the worst part of shopping. No, I don't want a new phone. Yes, I'm happy with my current provider. Lord, leave me alone.
0: It ruins my experience at the beginning because I always have to fight off the AT&T person. And
1: I don't fight them off, but I have to plan like a
0: looking at something in the patio section.
1: Yeah, dude, how many times I've looked at that big pergola they have? Yeah. I'm like, oh, wow, it's got lights on it now. Are those included?
0: And I thought that I had a nice go around because they'll say, hey, and I'm like, damn it. And I'm like, hey, I already have AT&T. And they're always like, they always give you the thumbs up. They're like, hey. I'm like, yeah, Fonzie, you and me, we're the same. But then they go, what about TV? I'm like, totally AT&T. So I just have the feeling that one of these days
1: I'm more on AT&T.
0: Right, that I'm gonna go through and they're gonna throw out something that doesn't exist and they're gonna call me out on it. They're gonna be like, yeah, what about automotive insurance? I'm like, I totally have AT&T. They're like, we don't even offer that, you lying pig.
1: We bought tickets to see Youngblood, ended up not being able to go to the concert. We sold them through Ticketmaster, but we will not receive the funds until after the concert has concluded.
0: Explain it to me like I'm five.
1: Yeah.
0: Like they say. All right. What are the things we can all agree on? Why am I proving I'm not a robot to a computer? I think that one broke my brain.
1: I don't like when they throw a curveball at you. They're like, every one of these tiles that has a train in it, but there's like just a fragment of a train in one of them. And you have to sit there and think,
0: does that count?
1: Does this technically there is some train in this picture, but not a train. And then I'm sitting there sweating it like, oh boy, I'm gonna trip up again. Or you enter the CAPTCHA and it gives you that squiggly word and you nail it, but then it says no. You're like, what do you mean, no?
0: It was a zero, not an O.
1: Yeah.
0: It was a one, not an L.
1: And you have to hit that little circle button. You're like, deal me another one. I'll take a guess at this one. And it's like, no.
0: I'm always tapping the table. Hit me again. 888-545-5655. We'll get back to the things we can all agree on.
1: I hate all of this.
0: Why does life have to be so hard? I mean, it's pretty easy to get through, but why does everybody keep making it so much harder than it needs to be? After sports, next.
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23: I'm Heather Starr with your top trending news. An arrest has been made in the shooting death of a recent Indiana University graduate in downtown Indianapolis. Police say a teenager is now in custody in connection with the May killing of 23-year-old Brett Scrogum near the Indiana Convention Center. Investigators have not released additional details. A man accused in a homicide case that dates back more than four decades is back in Indiana. 76-year-old Robert Sage was arrested in Florida and booked into the Elkhart County Jail Wednesday in connection with the 1981 killing. And finally, the Fort Wayne Zoo has a new resident. Quinty, a California sea lion, arrived this week after a 30-hour journey from Canada in a climate-controlled truck. Zoo staff say she handled the trip well and is now getting comfortable at Coastal Cove. That's one long road trip, and unlike most travelers, Quinty didn't have to stop for gas. The weather forecast today, a few clouds and breezy with a high of 86, mostly cloudy tonight with a chance of showers after midnight and low of 66.
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2: What a wild finish for Game 2 in the Stanley Cup Final last night. The Hurricanes enter the third period down 3-0. Not looking good. They score three unanswered goals, force overtime. Seth Jarvis nets the game winner on a power play. 4-3, Carolina wins. The series evened up, now moves back to Vegas tomorrow night. Tonight, fellow degenerate gamblers, it's Game 2 of the NBA Finals. The Knicks are at the Spurs with a chance to take a 2-0 lead back to the Garden on Sunday night. That will be a scene. Fever had their best defensive performance of the season, 83-71. They beat the Dream. Caitlin Clark vomiting at halftime. She manages to put up 17 points. Olivia Miles then turns around, breaks Caitlin Clark's rookie record with 8 three-pointers. As the Lynx beat the Valkyries 87-84.
0: You left out the part in this sports that she lost a couple of pounds. She looked better when she came out for the second half. You're like, Caitlin Clark, keeping it down for the second half. Threw up, lost a little weight, looking pretty good, he said at the 6:55 mark.
2: I did not say that. I made a joke that she vomited.
0: Getting it under control.
2: Okay.
0: Old lady volunteer.
2: Guardians fall. But for the record, I never said any of that.
0: You said all of that exactly. Hey, you look pretty good the second half. Dropped a couple of pounds in the locker room.
2: Guardians fall 2-1 to the Yankees.
0: You know how I like them, Jason.
2: Nothing happened. Aaron Judge looks like he's going to be out for an extended period. They do expect him back by the end of the season, but he has a fracture on his first rib on his right side. I don't know if that's the top one or the bottom one. The bottom one, that's got to hurt. And PCA, Pete Crow Armstrong walks it off for the Cubs, 7-6. They avoid a sweep by the A's. 2:20 this afternoon. I was like to say the A's. 2:20 Eastern this afternoon. Cubs host the Giants. White Sox at the Phillies. Tigers host the Mariners. Reds, Cardinals, Guardians, Rangers. There is your sports.
0: All right. Triple A.
2: I'm not even going to mention the WNBA next hour. How's about that? Would you like that? I'll just skip it all together.
0: Lady basketball, he says. Somebody says it's the top college rib.
2: Well, all the college teams, they do add, like, lady to the mascot. Like, lady volunteers, lady huskies. What?
0: It's almost begging for the voice.
2: I know.
0: Stop. Just call them the volunteers.
2: Man, listen to this. Warren getting dragged on his birthday. I know, right?
0: It's your birthday?
2: It is my birthday. By the way, the first rib, I guess, is the one tippy top.
0: Okay.
2: Isn't it your collarbone? Where does the rib cage start? Right here?
0: Yours? Yeah, I'm starting to think so. I hope it keeps growing to protect that melon of yours. All right, 888-545-5655.
3: It's the Jason Lee and Cluck Show.
0: All right, this is a great conversation because, one, it's funny, but two, it's getting everybody worked up. We're talking about the things that we can all agree on. We don't all agree on almost anything anymore. But there are a few.
2: We don't even agree on where a rib cage starts, for example.
0: Well, no, I think that's just you. That's not all of us. Like, fries should be included with the meal, not a la carte. I don't want to pause my subscription. Just let me cancel it. I'm not tipping if I'm ordering my food standing up. If it's locked behind glass and I have to find somebody to unlock it, I'm not buying it.
2: Cubicle Denae is coming to the defense of the websites with their prove you're not a robot. They're trying to filter out the simple bots that beat up their websites and cost them a lot of money and services. That's why they have those to prove you're not a robot. Now, robots are getting more sophisticated, so pretty soon they're not going to have any of those sites proving you're human.
0: Nerd! I love this one. Riffy99, passwords. They keep changing what qualifies as a password. I have my password and 100 different versions of that password. Yeah, we had one of those for one of our programs here at work a couple of months back where they said, that old password, that's not good enough anymore. Now you have to throw 16 other things into this password, and then we're going to send you a text and give you a number that you then have to put in just to make doubly sure that this is you.
2: My wife and I went to an all-inclusive resort. We hadn't barely even checked into the hotel or into the resort. And the people were there milling around trying to sell you a timeshare. They're already offering you a free breakfast and free gifts to go talk to them. I'm like, I already have free breakfast, lunch, dinner, drinks. I don't want it. Long story short, we had some lady come knock on our door at 7 a.m. to take us to breakfast. I didn't answer the door. She started blowing up the room phone like 10 minutes later.
0: Huh?
2: So the rest of our week there, we were trying to hide from this one lady, trying not to get spotted by her. It was not even a fun time.
0: You're kidding me.
1: Blue cheese and celery should not be extra with wings. Preach.
0: Why do I have to prove it's me to pay a bill? Why does it take 3 days for the payment to clear my bank? Happy birthday, Warren, says bald fat guy.
1: Thank you.
0: Yeah, I had to switch a payment option yesterday because...
1: They always laugh like I'm some Robin Hood running around paying bills for other people.
0: Yeah. Yeah, I don't know why that has all of a sudden become such a big deal. Those, by the way, are my simplest passwords. Any password that I have to pay a bill, I'm like, password, 12345. What happens if somebody...
1: Exclamation point.
0: Not even that. I'm like, what happens if somebody breaks into this? What are they going to do? Pay my bills? Go ahead. Knock it out of the park. They're like, that password isn't strong enough. It's plenty strong. It's a bill. All right, we'll get into some more of the universal truths, the things we can all agree on in just a couple of minutes. 888-545-5655.
5: I get 6 minutes of talk time every hour. What do you care how I spend it?
6: Live from Storage Room B, this is the Kluck Index.
0: All right.
1: Oh, wait. Happy birthday, Kluck. Can you wish my daughter Maggie a happy 17th birthday? No, Maggie might be 17.

0: cart has wheels, room for the full soccer ball's lineup of 8 internationally inspired flavors. I saw it. It looks pretty cool. But then I also thought there are quite a few more space-saving ways of letting people know you usually spend Saturday afternoon throwing up. I'll take part in any booze trend, but the buzz balls, I just can't, man. Those, to me, scream, you are going to be a problem later. Nobody ever casually sips a buzz ball. Hand me another buzz ball out of the cooler. Number 9, new research surveying boys between the ages of 12 and 16 found that 85% of them have at least spoken to chatbots, and 25% of them prefer chatbots over real relationships. Man, look how fast technology moves. Back in my day, we solo kings had to practice our sexy talk with the elementary school yearbook staff picture of Ms. Kendricks. Number 8, Americans born after 1970 are dying faster from heart disease, cancer, and external causes than earlier generations at the same age. Well, if this is the price of receiving the generational gifts of White Monster Zero and 6 milligrams N, then so be it. That trend is actually problematic because it's supposed to be the further we get as a society, the longer we live, but now everybody, the younger people, we're dying faster. Number 6, Kentucky Fried Chicken is introducing a new Supergirl Ultimate Meal in partnership with DC's upcoming movie Supergirl. The special menu arrives at participating U.S. locations on tomorrow, ahead of the movie's June 26th release. Bro, I ain't asking for no lady meal, I'm sorry. One Supergirl meal, please? I can hear the teenager chortling now. Number 6, Russell Wilson announced he is retiring from the NFL. Is it really retiring if nobody wants you to do it anymore? Like when I say I retired from posing naked for my gym teacher. Just like Russ, I aged out and nobody wanted me to do it anymore.
1: Good indication. They ain't using you in commercials anymore, Russell. No. It's time for you to tap out.
0: Number 5, economists say that the entire $12 trillion global economy is at risk now because of artificial intelligence. Hey man, the economy sucks. You know what? Let AI have it, then we can take our ball and start somewhere else. Maybe make better choices. Number 4, one-third of Generation Z workers would book time off, specifically for bed rotting. Spending entire days in bed is self-care. I don't like to call it bed rotting. I prefer to call it bed ripening. I'm almost ready. I just need some more time. Number 3, a majority of Americans believe that software updates make their devices worse rather than better. Hey, speaking of giving us software, tell your mom to either close the blinds or cover up. Number 2, Hot Pockets has introduced a new line called Snack Breaks. Their first flavor is the gooey apple pie Hot Pocket. All the great hot apple pie flavor, not one morsel of dignity anywhere in there. And number 1, today is my birthday. The rumor is true. And I'm at that age where all I wish for is more birthdays, please, Lord. I know I have more years behind me than front of me, but just give me a few more birthdays, please. There's your index.
1: All right, 888-545-5655. I do have some sad news to report on your birthday. Apparently, the last act for the Freedom 250 concert has officially bowed out.
0: Vanilla Ice?
1: Vanilla Ice will not be participating. It looks like the Freedom 250 concert has been canceled now. It has been replaced, though.
0: I like that Vanilla Ice released a statement when he announced that he was. They said, "Are you still playing?" And he said, "I can't understand what all the hubbub's about."
1: The Freedom 250 concert is now officially being replaced by the greatest rally ever, starring Donald Trump and Lee Greenwood.
0: Lee Greenwood.
1: I don't know if tickets if you've already purchased tickets, if they will be honored at the greatest rally or not. You'll have to talk to your ticket provider for that information. I don't have it right now.
0: I'm going to guess the money is not coming back to your account in a timely fashion.
1: Ever, I would guess.
0: You guys, okay. Oh my God, Lee Greenwood is alive.
1: I didn't know that. Now that you bring that up, you're right. All right, what are the universal truths, things we can all agree on?
0: He's 83 years old.

0: I'm looking at his picture. Okay. Yep. He's every bit of 83. Okay. What are the universal truths that we all agree on? We've gone pretty much through maybe everything. Why do I always have to prove to I'm not a robot to a computer? If it takes 24 to 72 hours for me to unsubscribe from an email, unsubscribe me now. Stop making me update my phone. I don't want a new layout to learn. We just talked about that yesterday. But then Cubicle Nate, huge nerd, jumped in and said, you know, they do that to protect your phone from, you know, threats. Things we all agree on. Digital coupons at grocery stores. Why am I forced to have an app, log in, find product, mess with the QR code? Just give me the GD sale.
1: Or you have to do the math. Like, it's three for $10, but you got to buy 20. What?
0: Blue cheese and celery should not be extra when you get wings. Oh, we remember a day when those were, that was part of the deal.
1: I don't like when they ask you if you would like something with your meal, but they don't tell you it's extra. Like, would you like blue cheese or ranch? You're like, blue cheese. Then you get the bill, you're like, son, they did $3.50.
0: Uh-huh.
1: For $3.50 for blue cheese, you better bring me half a bottle.
0: No matter if a dog is barking at me or wagging its tail, it's always a good boy.
1: Warren, how old are you? Hey, I was 29 when the show started. I'm 46 now.
0: How long have we been here?
1: Dude, so
0: it
1: long.
0: It sure seems like we've been here for a very long time. All right, we'll get back into some more things that we can all agree on in a couple of minutes. Got a little bit extra time this weekend? Of course you do. It's the weekend. You've got time. Check out the new episode of Here's Your Freaking Podcast with the Jason Lee Klug Show. New episodes every Tuesday. 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Coming up on next week's podcast, the worst things you can say in the bedroom, according to the experts.
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1: Are you a robot?
0: These seem like very, I don't know, not a big deal things that could be said in the bedroom. But then once they start digging into the actual meaning behind these, you start to get upset fairly quickly. We'll also look at why men prefer dating older women today. There's a Stifler's mom out there for everybody, apparently. Why are we chasing them? There's a Mrs. Robinson out there, young man, for you. Why you should be dating Mrs. Robinson. We'll include all that on next week's episode, Not Safe for Work, Not Safe for Kids, totally uncensored. Every episode and all the live stream links are available. 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All right, we'll get back into some more of your texts next.
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0: All right, 888-545-5655. Welcome to Friday. We are almost there. We're talking about the things that we can all agree on. It turns out there's more things we agree on than we previously thought. Everything from, I think, the one that started the conversation, because we laughed about it a couple of weeks ago, that fries or chips or tots should be included with the meal. Shouldn't be an a la carte item. If your ad interrupts the video that I'm watching, I will 100% never buy from or do business with you ever. I think that's a bit extreme. Mostly because you see ads for things you already buy anyway.
1: Like the new improved Whopper.
0: I would certainly not walk away. I would be okay with maybe a double Whopper ad in my video. I was trying to watch something yesterday when we were in the cubicles, and I hit play, and it played like 12 seconds of the video, and then there was an ad, and then it played another 12 seconds of the video, and then there was an ad, and then there was another 12 seconds of the video, and then another ad before I dipped out. And it sucked because it was something that I really wanted to see. It was I don't even remember what the video was. Some informative video. It was actually me looking at the internet for good instead of looking at the internet for bad.
1: All right, here's
0: which is usually people getting beaten.
1: Or like a horribly offensive video that we mistakenly watched with the sound on in the hallway yesterday on our way out the door.
0: I forgot about that. Somebody sent us a video and said, you should watch this.
1: And I said, I'm going to hit play right here in front of everybody. And I should not have done that. How about this one for Universal? Gas pumps don't need televisions. They don't even need screens.
0: And they certainly don't need to be that loud.
1: No.
0: Why do they have to be that loud?
1: Is the CEO of Speedway deaf? No, louder. And then you get all four pumps that are all synced up, but they're like a millisecond off. Mm-hmm. So you sound like you're in some sort of an experiment.
0: I mean, I don't think we constantly need to be bombarded with ads. I mean, again, some ads are great. Like, I love radio commercials.
1: Dude, cannot get enough of them. You know why? It harkens back to a simpler era. When you knew where the commercials were, you knew what they were going to sell you, and you were happy.
0: It's not often over the course of your day that you run into that sort of creativeness and that sort of clever and that sort of brilliance like you do with a radio commercial. Other ads everywhere else,
1: trash.
0: They're just visually trying to stimulate you a little bit, but they're not telling you anything.
1: What radio commercials do for the bottom line of our friends and partners and local businesses is spectacular. Everything else is clutter. When I've got somebody hawking, why should I go into a Subway or a Speedway to get 2 for $3 roller dogs, I don't need that information. Mm-mm. Don't come at me with that.
0: Universal truths.
1: And when it sucks, when you get a little bit older, you take a little step back and you realize that that's what everything is. Everything. The internet, all of it.
0: Everyone's trying to sell you something.
1: Yep.
0: All the reaction videos on the internet, you literally have just taken someone else's content and reposted it with your face in the corner, fake laughing.
1: I've never liked those videos.
0: I don't know. You're talking about it earlier.
1: They're like so-and-so and so-and-so. Listen to this music for the first time, and you like this band, and you're like, wait a minute. There's no. This is obviously a rehearsed reaction.
0: Oh, yeah. They're like, here's a white supremacist listening to NWA. Let's see what his reaction is. And he's like, oh, this is pretty good. Like, what is it? What is going on here? The great video that I saw this week.
1: You've got to quit watching that white supremacist channel.
0: I'm on a weird internet.
1: Unsubscribe.
0: I saw a great video this week, and this is, again, music nerd. That Drumeo website that we go to all the time. You don't have to be a drummer. They just have great content, music content. And it's and Chad Smith is doing a series on Drumeo. In collaboration with the Chad Smith Foundation for his charity. So he's taking some of the most iconic songs and breaking them down or playing along with them. And he does Won't Get Fooled Again from The Who. It is unbelievable. Unbelievable the amount of drums that Keith Moon throws into that song. And Chad Smith talks about it. He plays it pretty much verbatim. And then he goes through it. He kind of analyzes it, how the song is broken down drum-wise. He doesn't get real nerdy about it. He gets a little bit nerdy, but not a lot. And he talks about just how different and unique. And it's almost like he said he never plays, Keith Moon never played the same pattern more than two bars in that song. Look at a guy like Phil Rudd from AC/DC. Too good. Right? It's the same thing through the entire song. And then when he shows you how Keith Moon does Won't Get Fooled Again, he goes, it's nothing's repeated after two bars. Everything is different and unique. It's a great video.
1: I think one of the funnier TikToks I saw the last week was some guy who was like a comedian or a podcast or something. I don't even really clearly remember it, but he was saying his unpopular opinion is how over he is of the joke that Chad Smith and Will Ferrell look exactly the same.
0: So tiresome, right?
1: Because I think they just popped up on SNL reels recently. Mm-hmm. He's like, this joke is like 15 years old at this point.
0: We're like, yeah, we get it. We got it. Universal truth. Where are we at? All right.
1: Drumeo is what got my husband into sleep token. I'm just saying, says Nin Girl. That's a risk you might run. I'm never visiting that format ever.
0: Drumeo. Not even once.
1: No.
0: I don't think, as much as
1: I come back into work on Monday, I'm like, Jason, are we sleeping on sleep token?
0: I'll take that chance. As great as Drumeo is, I don't think, you know.
1: Jason will take his chance with heroin to be a weekend warrior.
0: Right. I think the chances of me picking up sleep token are pretty stinking slim. What is sleep token doing on there anyway? What was a sleep token video?
1: I don't know. Every time somebody suggests a song that we play, and it sucks, everyone else comes out of the woodwork. Well, it's not the right song. But if that happens with every song,
0: then they don't have any right songs.
1: Yeah.
0: They're all left songs. Left Behind by the Jason Lee and Cluck Show. Universal Truths. Anybody that calls their opinion my truth. That drives me crazy.
1: Ooh, R. Gibby says they're dropping Alex Van Halen in the Hot for Teacher intro today on Drumeo.
0: By they, you mean Chad Smith?
1: Yeah.
0: Oh, that's cool, man. Yeah, he's just a cool dude. I just like him. He has that super cool, chill vibe. I like that guy. I like him as a person. I think he's very entertaining. But yeah, go watch that Who video, the Won't Get Fooled Again. It's something else. And then when they do that, you know, the keyboard part's like, do-do-do-do-do-do-do-do. He uses that opportunity to break the song down. So it's still playing in the background, but there's no drums in it. And then, of course, he picks up the sticks with a da-da-da-da-da-da-da-da. Yeah, anytime somebody's voicing their opinion, you're like, well, my truth. And you're like, no, that's your opinion. That's not truth. A truth can be proven. Now prove your opinion and show me that it's true.
1: Or when anybody calls something a journey, that you can lump it with the same thing as the truth. Like, it's not, you're just doing something, man. Just shut up.
0: It's just your life. That's what it is. It's your life. You don't have to throw that out there.
1: But I also, like, sometimes I have to take a step back from that and remind myself that I don't need to do that because I have a radio show I get to do that on every day for 4 hours. Anything that comes to my mind I can talk about, let everybody know about. So I don't know what it's like to feel the need to have my voice heard. Like, if no one listened to me all day, every day, I would probably do that kind of stuff. So I have to remind myself, like, well, I do get to yammer on for 20-some-odd hours a week.
0: What'd you say?
1: See? All I want is to have my voice heard on my birthday!
0: Today's your birthday?
1: It is. Can you believe it?
0: People.
1: Also, I did notice that your birthday back in January, the studio was decorated, there were gifts, it was a big to-do. I came in today, and there's...
0: I'm here!
1: I was expecting a little dog and pony. I got no show. Nothing.
0: I didn't even notice that. You're right. Where was the birthday committee on that one?
1: I dropped
0: You didn't get Jack.
1: Nothing. You had your face printed up and put all over the station. There were ribbons. We left the decorations up for like 3 months.
0: Hey, might be onto something here.
1: So today was off to a real special start.
0: See, you always find a way to make it sad. You could have left that out and I never would have noticed.
1: Well, I wanted you to notice because I noticed.
0: That breaks my heart for you, says Trump. Yeah. <I know. laughs> Well, now... Oh, I thought the birthday committee had just texted me. I guess not. Well, some Mutter Jeff. Okay, well, maybe there is a reason that Warren keeps score. LOL. Well, now I'm sad.
1: Yep, I don't... Yep. It's all right, though. Hey, probably double up for next year. Maybe I'll walk out of the studio when the show's over. There'll be a big surprise party.
0: Somebody, I don't even know what this means. Wait, wasn't The Who like one of the biggest bands of the 70s? I think that the drummer that you were mentioning is one of the prominent figures of that era, ain't he? The only person to take on The Who afterwards was Jimi Hendrix. Correct me if I'm wrong. There's only a few bands that want to play after The Who played, says 90s John. I don't know, maybe. I really don't know what you're getting at, I'll be honest with you.
1: I think in their day, The Who were a big deal, but historically, as time has marched on, they've kind of become third tier of that era. Like, you know,
0: Beatles, back in, Stones, and The Who, right?
1: Zeppelin.
0: Oh, well, there's your Mount Rushmore, right, for the 60s and 70s bands?
1: Yeah, so The Who kind of gets, you know, kicked aside.
0: I don't even know what this means. I'm sick of everything that's made out of polyester these days. I want cotton so my skin can breathe. Are we wearing a lot of polyester?
1: I'm an all cotton boy today. You're an all cotton boy today too.
0: Yeah, I don't.
1: I felt your shirt and it was
0: okay. Stop being weird. I guess I don't know what polyester feels like. I guess if I think polyester, I think
1: those... if you wore a jersey, Cubs jersey, polyester.
0: Really?
1: Polyester.
0: Those are wildly uncomfortable. I always wear an undershirt under any polyester, I guess, that I wear. When I think polyester, I always think of those suits that you had when you were a kid that looked like grandma's couch.
1: Yeah, no, like they're doing a remarkable thing, like basketball shorts, polyester.
0: I thought those were just plastic, I'll be honest with you. I've had enough with coffee that has so much crap added to it that it's not really even coffee anymore. It's closer to Pepsi than it is.
1: Whoa, slow your roll. Some of us enjoy that.
0: Yeah, I've gotten into, I'm not big on coffee creamers, but I've gotten into the caramel macchiato coffee creamer. So I use that every day. It's pretty great. I like it.
1: The Starbucks pistachio cream cold brew, tip top. During the week, I like coffee black, no additives whatsoever. But on the weekend, give me the foo-foo coffee. I don't know, Starbucks, what are your seasonal offerings? Oh, you know what? I bet I'm going to open my app today and get a free drink because it's my birthday.
0: Today's your birthday?
1: Starbucks remembered and got
0: me
1: a gift.
0: I'm looking around the studio. Yeah. I don't see any indication that it could be your birthday.
1: You had streamers and ribbons hanging. Somebody broke in the night before your birthday back in January, a cold winter night, by the way, going out after the sun had set and it's freezing out. Decorated the entire studio. There were gifts. You had liquor bottles as far as the eye could see.
0: I think the
1: shot glasses that are still sitting at your desk, I'd noticed.
0: The what?
1: Those two shot glasses you have on your desk were
0: You are so weird.
1: You know what? It's not weird. It's observant. But I'm just saying, like, that was a lot of effort. And then my birthday is summertime, easy breezy.
0: Hey, Mutter
1: beautiful
0: Jeff.
1: Beautiful cover girl birthday. Hey, I get nothing.
0: Mutter Jeff, do me a solid. Show me the score for Warren keeping score again. Somebody says polyester is plastic. Okay. Yeah, it feels like plastic, I guess. At least that's what my basketball shorts feel like.
1: Also, a girl Jason knew in college
0: was made out of plastic?
1: Her name was Esther. She was poly.
0: Oh, nice. Okay.
1: Wow, even the birthday committee doesn't want Warren to get used to nice things. This is Cheese Factory pervert.
0: I don't want you to settle in. Yeah, that's, I wish I wouldn't have pointed that out. No, that makes me feel bad. All right, we'll get back into some more of the universal truths in just a couple of minutes. We'll get at some marriage stuff as well. 888-545-5655 next.
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0: And hello and welcome to Friday. It is the Jason Lee Cluck Show. Today's Listener of the Day, round of applause, Meg Oliver from Fort Wayne, Indiana.
1: Hooray! Meg works at Braun Industries, is a mom, and she's been with the Bear since she was 15. Loves learning new things, enjoying anything horror-related, and crocheting, and keeps Metallica, Shinedown, 3 Days Grace, and Blink 182 turned up.
0: Congratulations, Meg Oliver from Fort Wayne. You are today's Listener of the Day. Monday, it could be you. 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You could be next. Have a great weekend.
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0: All right, 888-545-5655. Welcome to Friday. We'll get into some marriage stuff here in just a second. Oh, wait a minute. Mutter Jeff did. Hang on. I asked Mutter Jeff if he was keeping score of how often Cluck kept score. I guess today is Cluck's birthday.
1: What?
0: And he pointed out that nobody...
1: Where did you read that? On the Facebook?
0: He pointed out, sadly, and I don't know why, but he finds a way to make everything take a turn for the sad, that nobody decorated the studio for his birthday.
1: No, I only said that because I had noticed that back in January when we came back from Christmas vacation, you know, in the heart of a cold, dead winter, the studio was head to toe. Your picture, funny memes printed out, put all over the place. There were a pile of gifts.
0: You know why that might be?
1: There were balloons filled with helium that hit the ceiling of the studio and stayed there until, I think it was like 2 months later, they finally came back down and rested on the ground.
0: You know why? I think I have a theory behind this, and I think this might make you feel better. I think the reason why that happened is because I'm embarrassed by stuff like that, and I want it to go away. I don't want any of that. And I think someone did it because they knew that it makes me uncomfortable, and I don't like it.
1: Oh, so it's for my comfort that my birthday was not celebrated with decorations.
0: That you could sit on the other side of the board and watch me be so uncomfortable because of all of it. Now, if you came in the morning and there were balloons and pictures of Warren, how would you behave?
1: I'd be like, hell yeah, it's my day. But also, you had like four or five gifts over there, you know, but I like that they wanted to make sure I felt normal so they didn't get me anything because they know that you're embarrassed, so you should get presents. I am not, so I should get nothing.
0: I think what the birthday committee does is pocus with things that we don't like.
1: Oh,
0: you don't like that your birthday isn't celebrated. I don't like when my birthday is celebrated because I get embarrassed and it makes me uncomfortable. Now you're embarrassed and uncomfortable because nobody did anything for your birthday, right?
1: Just seems, I mean, a Friday, payday, birthday's pretty great.
0: That might be what's behind the birthday committee around here. It's not about bringing...
1: My gift from the company is to take me down a peg.
0: And that was mine also. They just spread unhappiness and not joy, which I thought if it says birthday committee, right? I'm looking at the sign, mm-hmm. Birthday committee. It seems like they should bring happiness. If that makes you feel any better. Here's Mutter Jeff talking about you keeping score. He hasn't been keeping score about how often you keep score, but he does say, Cluck is the Ken Jennings of unfairness. I can't breathe. Cluck is the Ken Jennings of unfairness. We are all in awe of the amount of memory dedicated to keeping score.
1: Warren is just observant, and Jason is just oblivious like a nice married couple. You know, like there were a couple of years in a row I tried to get Jason a gift for his birthday, and he was so uncomfortable and embarrassed, and then got me nothing that I just realized that's not going to be a thing for he and I.
0: Just talking about it makes me uncomfortable and embarrassed.
1: Like I got you a novelty t-shirt 1 year, and you were like disgusted by it, so the next year I got you a nice bottle of beer, and you're like, what is this? What are you doing? And you ran out to your car and left.
0: And drank it quickly.
1: So
0: T-shirt that you got made everybody uncomfortable. Not just me. It made everyone in this building uncomfortable. And I'm surprised we didn't get fired because of that T-shirt.
1: That was the last time I tried to give Jason a gift because I'm like, well, he's not. This is never going
0: to
1: be a thing.
0: That T-shirt just wasn't uncomfortable to like women in the building. That T-shirt made everyone. It was offensive to everyone in this building.
1: Well, I thought it was funny.
0: All right, now that you're getting older, obviously you're getting closer to death. What sort of an urn do you want? Where do you want them to put your ashes? I didn't know this. But, I mean, you and I...
1: Sprinkle me in a lunch service at the Golden Corral.
0: Do you want to be thrown out somewhere in nature, or do you want to be at home in an urn, you know, where you're safe and warm? You and I are both indoor cats, and I told my wife before, I said, just put me in an urn and then just put it on the mantle and put some googly eyes on it to let everybody know that I'm still watching. I see what's going on around here. My wife is like, no, you get a coffin and cold earth. I'm like, no, that's not it. You can't do that to me.
1: The fact that she still wants to disregard your dying mm-hmm. wish is remarkable.
0: But if you could pick a cool urn, what would you have your urn be? Like my buddy passed away about 10 years ago, and he is in this awesome Chicago Cubs urn. You know, it's like this big.
1: What does an urn like that run you?
0: I don't know. I want to ask, but I think that's, I don't think you can ask that question. I'm like, hey, what'd you put Jeff in? How much was that? How much was that cool urn? I don't know if that's an appropriate question, but it's cool. It's like, it's funny because it's like this big and this big, but he's like a regular size guy. Like I see what they put my dad in, and my dad was kind of a regular size guy except tall, and his little box is only about this big. But my buddy Jeff's like in a huge urn. So I don't know if there's a lot of room in there. I don't know if they just didn't do as good of a job like they did on my dad. Maybe they cooked him a little longer. I don't know. But if you could pick what you wanted to go with.
1: John's 90s John says, I respect it, but you got to ask where he got it, now, not how much. Then you go to the website or wherever and you kind of dig on your own.
0: Say that again? He wanted what now?
1: You don't ask how much the urn was. You say, wow, I like that urn.
0: Oh, okay.
1: Where did you get it?
0: Yeah.
1: And she's like, urns.
0: Yeah, urns are us. Everybody knows that.
1: Hey, could you imagine working at a store that sells only urns? You go to work every day, everyone's in a bad mood. Everyone's super sad.
0: I think this guy is onto something because this man, his name is Dan Madden. He's been a funeral director for 23 years. He owns an Ohio-based Stark Memorial Funeral Home. Now he's decided to, wait a minute, why don't we get a little bit wacky with our caskets and our urns? He says, you know, it doesn't have to be a heavy thing. It could be fun. It could be flashy. How about a hot pink casket or a bowling pin-shaped urn? All right, that's pretty cool. I think this guy's got to be printing money. If you go to Fash Urns website, F-A-S-H Urns, you can now buy just about everything, you know, from butterflies to Star Wars-themed vessels for your remains.
1: All right, we have two people. One, I'm looking up custom Chicago Cubs urns right now. I'm looking at it between 90 and 300. Then Danimal says, when my pops passed, I got him a Cubs urn. It was $1,200.
0: See, this one looks like a $1,200 one because it's an urn, and then there's like a wooden thing that it sits in, too. This is a big deal. Yeah. This guy's website has garnered millions of social media views showcasing the cool things that he's done, including cheetah print coffins or caskets, right? They're caskets, yeah, yeah. Unless, okay. A quick scroll through his TikTok and Instagram pages. He's known as Dan the Funeral Man. He's got 80,000 followers, shows the Undertaker playfully strutting around and posing with everything from hot pink cheetah printed urns, biodegradable turtle shaped urns, and brightly colored coffins for his Fash Urns show series.
1: Jojo, my dad died this year. My stepmom insisted that everybody get a little piece of his ashes. She gave me a small heart-shaped thing. Kind of creeps me out. My sister had some of the ashes made into a ring. I don't know.
0: Yeah, I don't know what
1: I don't know. I don't want to be put into an urn, but I also don't want my ashes scattered anywhere. Because then I'm out there. I don't want to be out there.
0: It might snow. It might get cold. It might rain. I don't know. Yeah. I'm not an all-weather remains.
1: No, but being in an urn seems kind of restrictive, like constricting.
0: Can you take the cap off every once in a while? Maybe let me breathe out a little bit? When you open the windows in your house, they call it burp in your house. Could you burp the urn every once in a while on a nice sunny day?
1: Because, like, no one looks at the ashes unless they're spilled, so you're going to be sealed in there, right?
0: Mm-hmm. Yeah, it's in a bag. What, did you never open your dad's box?
1: No.
0: Oh, no, you open it up?
1: He's still in the box the postal carrier delivered him in.
0: Yeah, no, open it up, and there's, you know, then there's a bag in there that's got a heavy tie on it, and then you can untie the tie, and, you know, I scoop some out every once in a while and put them in a pill bottle whenever on vacation, and then, you know, chuck his urns in the ocean wherever we're at. Not nearly as often as I should. Usually I forget. I'm like, oh. But yeah, that's surprisingly heavy.
1: Yeah, dude.
0: It's shockingly heavy.
1: I guarantee you that's why we've never opened the box, because then once you look at the ashes, you have to do something with them, and I don't think any of us know what we want to do with it. So the easiest thing to do is nothing.
0: But he didn't like tell you anything or just give you some sort of a roadmap?
1: No, he died rather suddenly. So.
0: Oh, okay.
1: He wasn't real talkative when I was speaking to him toward the end.
0: He's like, yo, dump me in an ashtray in some dive bar up in the UP. That's a pretty good idea, too. Remember that time you wrote that book with your brother about the bars in the UP?
1: Well, yeah.
0: Yeah, so obviously he loves bars in the UP. Maybe there's something you could do there.
1: But again, you missed my point. The easiest thing to do is nothing.
0: Ignore it.
1: Yeah.
0: Yeah.
1: Push it down, push it down, push it way down.
0: All right, 888-545-5655.
1: You just said scattering a little bit on vacation is heavy. I don't want heavy. I want nothing.
0: No, I don't mean heavy like emotionally. I mean like it's remarkable how heavy that little pill bottle is.
1: Really?
0: Yeah, like I use a prescription pill bottle because that's what every customs agent wants you to take through, you know, TSA. Oh, yeah,
1: prescription thing of powder.
0: Yeah, a prescription bottle full of powder.
1: No, this is mesquite cocaine.
0: Tucked down into the tip of some tennis shoes. It looks like
1: my dad, after he passed, ruined like 9 of my vacations. Spent them all with gloved hands up my fanny.
0: It appears that you were trying to hide this pill bottle.
1: Well, I don't want to explain to you what it is, so I just put it in somewhere you would also put drugs.
0: Yeah, yeah. Which I think you can travel with cremated remains. You just have to have the paperwork to do it, I think.
1: Hey, don't they call them cremains, too?
0: I don't know. I researched it because I was scared the first time I was going to do it. So, yeah, so the only obvious thing I could come up with was like, yeah, I'll take my GERD medication and put it in a... This also looks terrible because I took all of my pills and I put them in a Ziploc bag and then put those into my luggage.
1: What are you just asking? It flagged?
0: Yeah. Nothing happened though. And so now I just put the cremated remains in the pill bottle and then I put it in with the rest of the bottles.
1: I think most TSA agents, most of them, don't really care.
0: Oh, no, I checked that bag.
1: If you're going somewhere to do drugs.
0: Yeah, I checked the bag. I put them in the check baggage. I don't carry them with me. Because I don't want that embarrassment of them flagging me and taking me aside, going, you know, shaking it up. They're like, well, you got a powdery substance in this pill bottle. I'm like, yeah, that's Pops.
1: Then they realize that Jason's on the phone with Jason Bateman at the airport, and he's just doing everything he's told.
0: Right. Yeah, what was that scene in True Romance at the end when he's shouting out the code word for the police to come in? I don't want to do this anymore. All right, 888-545-5655. We'll get back into some more of those after the top of the hour.
1: You know what? Scatter me in the woods in some teenager's porno fort.
0: And they don't have those anymore.
1: Oh.
0: Mold me into a hard drive, an external hard drive loaded with pornography. And then leave me in the woods. Yeah. Throw me on a thumb drive.
1: And throw me in a parking lot. Poetic.
0: It is the circle of life.
1: Mm-hmm.
0: All right, we'll get into silly marriage advice next.
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3: That's right, Jane. We're interrupting your regularly scheduled programming to share compelling results from a local survey. According to the More More Institute of Health and Wellness, 100% of Fort Wayne residents reported increased levels of fun after shopping at 20 past 4 and more. Local analysts are calling it the More Fun Phenomenon. 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
14: I'm Heather Starr with your top trending news. Indiana is reporting a record low infant mortality rate for the second straight year. Preliminary state health data shows the rate held steady at 6.3 deaths per 1,000 live births in 2025. State Health Commissioner Dr. Lindsay Weaver says the progress is encouraging while noting that every infant death remains a tragedy. Health experts are also warning Hoosiers to be on the lookout for ticks this summer. Warmer conditions are helping the parasites remain active longer, increasing the risk of Lyme disease and alpha-gal syndrome. Experts recommend staying on marked trails and checking people and pets after spending time outdoors. And finally, two longtime Jack's Donuts locations in Fort Wayne are getting a fresh start. The shops are now known as Rebel Donuts, giving the owners more freedom to put a local spin on the business. They're celebrating National Donut Day with free donuts, which may be the most popular rebranding strategy in business history. The weather today, a few clouds and breezy with a high of 86 and mostly cloudy tonight with chance of showers after midnight and a low of 66.
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1: Last night, Hurricanes even up the Stanley Cup final. Now they are at 1-1. They move the series to Vegas tomorrow night. Tonight, it is game two of the NBA Finals. Cannot wait. Finally, an NBA Finals game I could stay up late for. Knicks are at the Spurs. A chance to take a 2-0 lead back to the Garden on Sunday night. I'm not even going to tell you what happened at the WNBA yesterday. Riveting. And we've got baseball on tap for later on this afternoon. Early window, 2:20 Eastern. The Cubs are at home still, hosting the Giants. White Sox are at the Phillies. Tigers host the Mariners. Reds at the Cardinals. Guardians are at the Rangers. What a weekend. There's your sports.
0: All right, 888-545-5655.
16: The Jason Lee. It's the Jason Lee and Cluck Show.
0: All right, welcome to Friday. We're almost there, man. We've almost made it. We were talking about somebody wants to know what's a lot of people want to know what's that website for the urns? I hate saying it like this, but they're flashy urns.
1: Burns urns? I don't know.
0: It sounds like when you say sit down restaurant. You can follow the guy on social media at Dan the Funeral Man. Fash Urns, FASHURNS. If you want to buy like a leopard print urn or a leopard print casket or bright pink or whatever.
1: Do I pre-buy an urn or just give my wife a link and be like, save this?
0: Well, I mean, how bad do you want to be in it?
1: Not bad at all.
0: Oh, then go ahead and put it in her hands.
1: Oh, I got you.
0: Right. I mean, if it's something you really have your heart set on, then I would probably take care of it yourself to make sure that it gets taken care of.
1: I told my son I wanted to be scattered in Las Vegas. My dad said no because he doesn't want homeless people peeing on me.
0: Well, some people pay big money for that. Perfectly good money. I mean, just, you know, don't knock it until it's happened to you. All right, a woman is getting married. There's plenty of basic marriage advice out there, you know. Don't go to bed angry, whatever the dumb advice that people give you. She said, what are some of the things that are true about being married, but nobody really talks about? Some of the silly advice. What is some of the silliest marriage advice that you could dole out? These are stinking brilliant.
1: Always offer her a bite. Doesn't matter what it is. Doesn't matter if you know she's going to hate it or not. Always offer the bite and make it the middle bite.
0: Agree on which direction knives are put in the dishwasher. Tips up, tips down. Tips down. So when you're grabbing them, it's not cutting into the palm of your hand.
1: No, we don't put sharp knives in the dishwasher at all. Somehow I think that dulls them, so they get hand washed.
0: Just takes a little bit, just a little piece at a time, like the Grand Canyon.
1: Yeah.
0: Water rushing by.
1: Yeah.
0: Oh, okay.
1: Hey, you know the big knife in the block, the real big one? The one that you use, there's a bunch of the other knives. What they're for, I don't know. But I always use the big one because it's the big knife.
0: Butcher knife.
1: Yeah.
0: That's the one I like. That's the one you're like,
1: yeah.
0: That's the business knife.
1: The problem I have with ours is that it's been used so frequently for so long that it is now dull.
0: Mm-hmm.
1: But that sharpening, that block has that big rod you pull out.
0: Right.
1: And you're supposed to sharpen it, but I don't know how to do it. I'm afraid I'm going to ruin the knife.
0: Oh. So just send it back to the manufacturer. That's what we send ours off to have them sharpen. You send them to them, and then they sharpen them, and then they send them back.
1: Well, then why do they give you the sharpen it yourself stick?
0: I don't have that.
1: Oh.
0: Yeah, they're like, just send it back. Yeah. You package them up in a box, and you pray that you wrap them up nicely enough that it's not going to stab the mailman, and then you send them off.
1: Sending weapons through the mail.
0: Yeah, and then they send them back to you, and they're all sharp and ready to go.
1: Well, I can probably already tell that I didn't buy whatever highfalutin brand of knives you got.
0: Yeah, and then anytime one breaks, you send that off, too, and then they send you a replacement knife.
1: I do. When I'm making stuff in the kitchen now, I look at the knife block, and I look at where all the steak knives are lined up, and I said, I remember when we used to use those.
0: Every time I look at ours, I always remember, I'm like, oh, yeah, there's one missing. There's one out there somewhere.
1: Because
0: I don't think anybody has a complete set of steak knives, because, you know, somebody was either opening boxes, somebody took one to the garage. There's always one missing.
1: Using those knives means I'm having steak at home, and that hasn't happened in probably 16 months, so.
0: And I can't buy a replacement steak knife for the one that's missing because one of the children, when they were toddlers, had jammed a dime down in that little spot, that little thing, you know, hole that it goes in.
1: Send the whole knife block back to, you know, Porsche knives or wherever you got it.
0: Fish this out of here.
1: You can't get a little wire hanger and make like a loop?
0: No. I've tried everything.
1: Hey, dude, Harbor Freight's got these great little pickers. I use them for everything. And you can
0: No place you can grab it.
1: What do you mean?
0: It's like it fits in there perfectly. There's no give on either side. Like, it's jammed in there.
1: There's not, if you flip the knife block over, there's not like a get in the other side.
0: A what now?
1: Well, there's like a hatch or something.
0: A butcher's block back door? No, there's not one of those. I think it's the silliest marriage advice that you could get.
1: See, hey, all silverware should go tips down because you grab it, your germs are not getting where the part where you put your mouth is. Also, Warren, I don't put my knife block knives in the dishwasher either because it does dull them.
0: Nah.
1: See?
0: Send them back. They'll send it back to you sharp.
1: Sharp.
0: Like shaven sharp.
1: So what is it? Cutco? What's the brand that does this?
0: Cutco.
1: Is
0: yeah.
1: it?
0: Yeah. Dude, those are great knives. I mean, you could laugh about the door-to-door stuff, but they have great customer service.
1: Don't you buy those off a truck like Snap-on tools? Like, here comes the Cutco truck. You're going to be on to $25,000 over 65 years.
0: Yeah. Silly marriage advice. When you have fights, one of you can always yell, switch, and you have to argue the fight from the other side. You'll end up laughing in about 5 minutes. Oh, no, because I can get heated in any argument. I don't care what side I take.
1: Plus, it's not the point. It's the argument that I'm after.

0: Hey,
1: and take the tag off of a mattress.
2: Yeah. The amount of things you can get away with in this country and apparently not go to jail for. I don't think the penny police are showing up.
0: No.
2: They can get a low-rent jail.
0: They want you for something else. They may hang you on the penny, but they want you for something else.
2: Oh, it's like they got Al Capone on tax evasion. Mm-hmm. That's what they always say.
0: I don't know if this is good marriage advice or not. Never stop making up new nicknames for each other. Great marriage advice. Pick a common enemy. An annoying neighbor, Bob from accounting, the recurring UPS driver who throws packages.
2: Police.
0: There's so much bonding over shared gripes.
2: Oh, yeah.
0: Can you believe what the UPS guy did today? It'll give you both something to bitch about for 5 minutes. Describe dinner like you're in a cooking competition. Chef, today I've prepared you a fried grains with a very petite garden vegetables, premature and fully matured poultry. Enjoy. Apparently that's supposed to be chicken fried rice. Okay.
2: Like last night I made a kale and tofu salad with a Thai peanut sauce that was a home run.
0: You made a what now? For your birthday?
2: No, yesterday was not my birthday.
0: Oh.
2: Today is my birthday.
0: So what are you making for dinner for your birthday?
2: My wife's taking me out.
0: Where's she taking you? Someplace nice?
2: Yeah, she had to make a reservation. I told you.
0: Oh, okay.
2: Hey, right. I gotta wear my nice pants tonight.
0: Are you wearing your desert sand pants?
2: I'm probably gonna wear those with a pair of brand new, never worn Air Jordans. I'm gonna have a birthday outfit. I got it all laid out.
0: We got my daughter's wedding pictures a few days ago, and we were going through them, and she was still laughing because. I don't know what happened earlier in the day, but I said, hey, you know, given the opportunity, I said, make sure that you go up to Warren and you make a big deal out of his pants. I said, for some reason, I've had to hear about the pants that he bought for this wedding for the last 5 days because he was going to go buy the pants and then he didn't because his wife wasn't with him. And then
2: he was supposed to know the next day because
0: his wife had to go with him to buy the pants.
2: I was planning on surprising her with a sexy night out dinner offer. And she said, no, why don't we stay in? We'll do it tomorrow. We'll get your pants while we're at it. And I was like, well, you just turned this romantic spur of the moment night off into something very unromantic and errand related. But yeah, the pants eventually became a thing. Off the air, and they were desert sand.
0: He would come in and tell me about these pants every day, so I told my daughter, I said, hey.
2: But my wife didn't know, so she had no clue this pants thing was a thing. So when everyone started commenting about my pants at your daughter's wedding, she got very weirded out. She grabbed me by my arm, she goes, what did you do? Why does this daughter know what color your pants are? I'm like, well, look at them. They're desert sand.
0: I told her specifically, I said, make sure that you mention that there are those desert sand.
2: Yeah. Home run, dude. She delivered the line, dropped the mic, and walked away. And the table's like, what?
0: By the way, going through the wedding pictures a few days ago. Hey, there's not one picture of you and I in there.
2: Really?
0: There's a picture of you and I and another radio guy. There's no picture of just you and I in there anywhere. Because I thought, oh, you know what? We can put that picture up on Instagram, you know, with the same tired caption. We clean up nice. You know, we could put that up on Instagram. So I was like, oh, you know, I'll find the picture. There's got to be some pictures in here. The only one I could find is when I was walking my daughter down the aisle. there's this grim, furry face over my right shoulder.
2: You know what? I sat on the aisle and I wasn't going. Like when we filtered in and sat down, it was all of us sitting. You know, we all knew each other. My wife grabs me. She goes, switch me seats. I'm like, why? She goes, just switch me seats. And I switched her seats and she goes, because you're on the aisle now, you're going to be in all the pictures. And I was like, oh, I can feel sweat just pour out of my armpits.
0: Yeah, you're
2: so she was right. I'm in all the pictures.
0: Well, you're in one picture. And it just happens to be the one that I'm walking with my daughter. And I believe.
2: So you mean to tell me when you're like 85 years old, and you're looking over your life and going through photo albums, sitting on the porch, you're going to see my dumb face?
0: It's your grim, furry face is somewhere. The problem is, I thought that's a hilarious picture, but I can't use it because my daughter's in it. And I'm not putting her on the internet. Hey,
2: she ruined our picture.
0: Right, I agree. I agree. I should have pointed that out.
2: Well, my pants are there, huh?
0: But yeah, I couldn't believe it. No, your pants aren't even in the picture.
2: Gah.
0: No, they are with the one because it's you and I and another radio guy. Who was there? And so it's the three of us, but I don't know.
2: You and I were like, Bob, no Tom? All right.
0: Yeah, I don't know if we post that picture or not.
2: No.
0: Because the officiant for my daughter's wedding is actually a guy that we compete against every day.
2: Hey, is it really a competition?
0: It's not a competition. Not a he would agree
2: he's
0: with that, too.
2: He's on at the same time we are.

0: are.
1: Right, yeah.
0: According to ninth place in the rating, he's out there somewhere.
1: Somebody said, how expensive were those pants? Yeah, I guess I never... You got them at Costco, right?
0: I wound up getting them on Amazon. They're just Dickies. It's no big deal. But I couldn't wear the Dickies that I had because they were not new pants, and you could tell they were not new pants.
1: So how much are they?
0: Like $30.
1: What, they weren't new?
0: No, they were new.
1: Oh, I thought I misheard you. I thought you were insinuating that you bought them used.
0: I'm not wearing used pants to your daughter's wedding. No way. I was going to wear, well, technically, aren't all your pants used or used by you? No, those are brand new pants. I tried it out for the very first time that day.
1: Hey, Ubergeek Gabe says that I can use AI and take my daughter out of the picture and put Warren in it. So it looks like I'm walking you down the aisle, arm in arm. That's pretty funny. All right, maybe I'll see if one of the kids can do that this weekend. That's pretty funny. Well, your head's going to be tiny, though. Will it resize the head so your head's not little teeny tiny? Because obviously I'm forward in the picture and you're in back.
0: ChatGPT, I need you to make this head abnormally large. Not freakishly Tommy Thayer huge,
1: yeah,
0: but just pretty big.
1: All right, we can't start this.
0: Make it big enough where if his hair grows out longer than 6 weeks, it makes his fitted hats tight. That's about what we need.
1: Spartan fan, man, I got to see you in those pants.
0: Oh, maybe you'll catch me out of the town tonight. Razzle dazzling new kicks, sort of new pants. Maybe unbutton my shirt, show off the chain and the pecs a little bit. Oh,
1: those are the pants you're wearing tonight?
0: Yeah, probably.
1: Okay. All right.
0: I can't wear shorts to a fancy restaurant, can I?
1: Typically not if it's a nighttime event, no.
0: But what if I want to make everyone else at the restaurant feel like it's not a big deal to me? Like, nah, it's just casual, everyday, regular, whatever.
1: Right. I don't think that's how people look at it. My wife and I went someplace very nice for lunch on Monday when we had the day off. And I was wearing a Van Halen shirt, and I thought the same thing. I thought, well, I bet, you know what?
0: People are going to think he does this all the time.
1: Right, I'm like a casual dude.
0: This is a once a year thing for us, and you've got this guy out there in a regular shirt. He must be here every week.
1: I was practically barefoot when we walked into this restaurant. And I thought, yeah, no, people probably think that I'm just super casual dude. And then I thought, no, you know what? They think I'm a scumbag that's in over his skis, and he's somewhere he doesn't belong.
0: Hey, were they all sitting there sipping their drinks, waiting for my card to get declined? No, checking your face. Hey, look at his face when he opens the bill. Look at his face when he opens the bill. Whoa!
1: I didn't know this was this sort of a place. This is so expensive. Yeah, I'd like to think that maybe that's that, but I don't think that's what
0: they think.
1: But
0: also, it's nice weather, so I mean, maybe.
1: I don't think so. I think they just looked at me as being somebody that was in over their head.
0: I don't know.
1: A restaurant they didn't belong to in a Van Halen shirt.
0: Most of your clothes and your vibe is like beachy guy, so you always look like you just spilled off of a lake and you're spilling in for a drink before you head out onto the beach.
1: Well, I mean, that's exactly what I was doing, I guess.
0: Yeah,
1: you're
0: see?
1: Right.
0: And you,
1: yeah.
0: And you look like that.
1: And it was a place on the water, but everybody else appeared to be on vacation and dressed very nicely. Like
0: Jason will wear a really fancy button-down shirt, but he has it open a little bit too far, and the sleeves are kind of unbuttoned and rolled up, and he's got, you know, flowy. You always look like you're, you know, the breeze has just blown in.
1: What do you mean unbuttoned too far? What does that mean? God, you notice everything weird. What do you mean? Like my chest hair? Like I need to go up a button?
0: No, change nothing. No, I like you. You got a good, you know, I think the kids call it aura. Your riz, it's great.
1: Can you see my gray chest hair that I seem to be overrun with right now?
0: No.
1: Okay.
0: If I'm close enough to see that, you need to tell me to back up.
1: I don't know what's happening.
0: My point, believe it or not, I have one, is that you look cool when you do it like a guy that can pull it off. If I'm wearing shorts and Jordans at a nice restaurant.
1: There's that comedian. Hey, everyone, Bert Kreischer is here.
0: Oh, it's the machine.
1: All right, we got to get to stupid people doing stupid things in a couple of minutes. You have to watch that Bert Kreischer show just for the reoccurring joke of how everybody insults him about that shirt bit.
0: All right.
1: The show is Matt at best. But
0: if he's self-aware about the bit being a hacky thing, then I'm all in on that.
1: In the last episode where the mean girl says something about the shirt bit, she said, hey, you know, even if you're not going to win the crowd over with your speech, at least you got that shirt thing to fall back on. And you just see his whole heart breaking. It is worth the price of admission right there.
0: All right.
1: All right, we got to get stupid people doing stupid things. We got two Florida stories of the day, including the most terrifying Florida woman we've heard from in a very long time. Next.
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1: All right, 888-545-5655. Yeah, I'm with Uber Geek Gabe on this one. This is what I thought, too. He says, oh, no, did I hear that right? Warren, you only have used pants. I can get you some pants if you need some, buddy, and it's not even for your birthday. Can we all get together and get Warren some new pants? Some pants.
0: I don't need pants.
1: Some new pants, says Uber Geek Gabe. Yeah, I thought when you said you bought them off Amazon. Or eBay, or wherever you said you bought them.
0: I did not buy them off eBay.
1: I got some hot pants off eBay today. Okay. 888-545-5655.
2: They're out there. 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
1: All right, let's start right here. 24-year-old Florida man. We got two Florida stories today since it's Friday. He was arrested after trying to sell a stolen radioactive construction device on Facebook Marketplace. Marco now faces charges of grand theft and possession of a controlled radiation device without a license.
0: So what do you need one of these for building for?
1: You test the soil. Is the soil going to be sturdy enough to support whatever you're going to put on it, or is it going to sink down, you know, like quicksand? I say that because...
0: I'm sorry, did you say soil?
1: There was a friend of my uncle's when we were growing up went to college specifically to be a guy that studies soil. I said, why? Who cares? And he said, oh, you're going to care when your house sinks into the ground. And he's the guy to go out and he tests the soil. I'll never forget him explaining it to me, and I said, why would anyone want that job? But for some reason, that's what he wanted to do. He went to the University of Missouri. He was a fraternity brother of one Brad Pitt. That's a true story.
0: How do you know all these people? And I don't know, like, one interesting thing.
1: And the fraternity house that they have, Columbia, Missouri? The deck that they built on this fraternity house, he was a little bit older than Brad Pitt, I believe. But this deck that they have on this fraternity house, Brad Pitt's fraternity house, was a replica of the deck that we built on our house in Illinois. It was a big, like, octagon deck with some lower decks. And they decided that when they were going to build the deck on the fraternity house, he called my stepdad and said, hey, is there any way you can draw up the deck that's on the back of your house? Because I want to build the exact same deck. We're going to build the exact same deck on a fraternity house. So Brad Pitt used to probably have sex with loads of ladies on a deck that was a replica of the deck on the house I grew up in.
0: Meet the guy who met the guy.
1: So he was probably getting tons of girls off a deck that I helped put the floorboards on. A replica of a deck that I put the floorboards on. Anyway, that's
0: what... it was his deck, but then ours was a replica of the deck that saw all the action.
1: But yeah, that's what he wanted to be when he grew up, was a guy that studied soil for whatever they put on it.
0: Did you ever get laid on that deck and say, you ever see Legends of the Fall?
1: Brad Pitt wasn't a thing then. He was still in college when I was slaying multiple ladies on that deck.
0: Oh.
1: That Brad Pitt was nobody.
0: Oh, Mutter Jeff.
17: A muddle of Bud. Deck picks or it didn't happen. It's an octagonal deck?
1: It's still there because the house that I grew up in just went up for sale for the first time since, well, my parents sold it in 25 years, 30 years. I don't remember when they sold it. But I was looking at it on Zillow, and that same deck is still there, which I thought that's a splinter hazard waiting to happen.
17: Hey, what's that stuff they try to sell on TV all the time? The weatherproof, not real wood, but it's deck board that lasts forever.
1: It's like $16 a board.
17: Is it made out of that? Is that why it lasted so long?
1: No, no. Believe me, my callous little hand, I still carry the calluses from helping build that deck. No, it's just regular old wood. I don't think they had that composite stuff when I was a kid. And I was a kid. I was like 15, maybe.
17: I don't have a deck, but those fake wood commercials make me want to get a deck.
1: Mm-hmm.
17: So I'm like, I would totally do that.
1: Go ahead and price it out the next time you're at Lowe's.
17: Well, you see, I'll do it myself. Save a few dollars.
1: A Florida daycare worker has been arrested after hitting 5 kids at a Florida daycare. There's some weird things going on in this story. West Melbourne, Florida. Daycare worker now faces 12 criminal charges after surveillance footage shows her hitting 5 toddlers. She used a shoe, a bucket, some other objects on 11 different occasions on several days. This is a very sad story. Please keep that in mind, but there's something terrifying here happening at the end. 41-year-old woman worked for Mustard Seed Kids. Kids with a Z, by the way. I don't think you want to raise kids with that sort of nonsense.
17: They always
1: that's sort of a misspelling. I don't think you want that, do you?
17: No, all those childcare places have a goofy misspelling because they think it's like endearing. Like,
1: it's not a kid. It's a little kid. It's always written on a chalkboard.
17: Crayon. And,
1: yeah, one letter is written backwards. You're like, look at this. We know all about children. She was arrested after a parent complaint. Footage shows the woman flicking children in the face, slapping one child 3 times, and throwing a shoe at another.
17: She get to make a wish?
1: Here's what gets scary. When confronted by her boss about the firings, the 40-year-old woman replied to her dismissal by saying, "My babies are going to miss me." Referring to the children at the daycare. They're not going to miss you. You were beating on these kids.
17: The ones she didn't hit will probably miss her. Like, we were her favorites.
1: "My babies are going to miss me," she says. She faces 11 counts of battery and 1 count of assault. So please be careful. They're out there. Stupid people doing stupid things. We'll get some entertainment news here in a second.
17: The Odyssey comes out July 17th. And if you wanted to go to an IMAX screening opening weekend, bad news. You wanted to buy tickets yesterday for this thing, bad news. It's going to be massive. Taylor Swift's wealth doubled over the last year or so. We have a special Prince release coming out. You know what? I don't care about this. It's my birthday. We're going to talk more about my birthday after these messages. What? I don't care why Sharon Stone's husband isn't Sharon Stone's husband anymore. None of this matters. It's my birthday. My birthday.
1: Sammy Hagar, actually, he's one of the honest ones. He comes out and admits, "Hey, man, you were scheduled to play arenas over here in the UK. Why did you scale it down to playing only theaters?"
17: I wanted to give the fans more intimate.
1: That was the first thing he said, and now he's come clean about why he's playing smaller venues. We'll also look at who was originally cast to play Cindy in A Scary Movie. And I believe I have the zingerist of all the mom zingers coming up in entertainment news.
17: Oh, yeah? Better than the Rodicy?
1: Times 10.
17: Are you kidding? Well, we'll take a brief pause for those fantastic radio commercials we were talking about earlier.
1: Can't get enough of the stuff I always say.
17: Mm-hmm.
1: We'll get to entertainment news next.
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17: I think there are three big blockbusters, massive movies this calendar year we're going to want to see on the big screen. Later on this year, we have the, Avengers Doomsday. We have coming up Steven Spielberg's, Discovery Day? Delinquent Day?
1: Yeah, Discovery Day looks great.
17: And now we also have Christopher Nolan. He gave us Oppenheimer. The Odyssey. This movie opens up July 17th. IMAX tickets for the first weekend went on sale last summer. And this week, tickets for the opening weekend for all the other screenings went on sale. And it overwhelmed AMC's app, crashing the app. Wait times to get tickets exceeded an hour. The $250 million film starring Matt Damon, Tom Holland, Zendaya, Anne Hathaway, Robert Pattinson triggered massive demand, and all the tickets for the opening IMAX large premium formats, all of them sold out immediately. It was also revealed yesterday the film has earned a rated R from the Motion Picture Association of America, so teens will need to bring adults. I don't know if any theater in America even cares, but...
1: What's the name of that movie?
17: The Odyssey.
1: I took your mom to see the Sodyssey.
17: Very nice. Very nice.
1: Mm-hmm. Might go see it again on your birthday weekend.
17: Come on, baby. It's Warren's birthday. we kid because we love. That's really what it is.
1: We're going to burn for all
17: mm-hmm.
1: of it.
17: Mm-hmm. Taylor Swift's net worth has doubled up to March 2026. She is now worth $2 billion. According to Forbes' new, I guess it's called the Iconoclast 50. Iconoclast. She is the richest female musician, a lady musician in history. The milestone was accomplished. Her wealth swelled most recently to $2.2 billion because of the Eras Tour, the movie that came along with it, The Tortured Poets Department, and Life of a Showgirl. That was like a five-year block that she just printed money. She also used tour proceeds to purchase her original masters for an estimated $360 million. Those are also worth way more than she paid. Forbes also credits her 2020 decision to re-record her discography as part of her wealth, but now she is it. Only Jay-Z remains the wealthiest living musician beyond her, and he is $0.6 billion away. Rihanna, Beyonce each hold a billion evaluations. Great. I know we talked a little bit about that yesterday. That list will change if Garth Brooks does sell his masters. And I think we're all firmly entrenched in Camp Sharon Stone in this story. She was on a podcast. The now 68-year-old treasure was talking about her most recent marriage collapsing and why this guy who was married to her is no longer her husband. They found breast tumors, and I guess one of them was actually larger than the entire side of her breast, and the doctors were giving her options, talking about the diagnosis, you know, very serious meeting, and she immediately said bilateral mastectomy. She said, take them. I'm not screwing around. And however, and this is how you know this guy is dust and just in the rear view, the unnamed husband said that her decision to remove her breasts was ridiculous, and he stormed out. Sharon Stone did say the doctor said, if more patients were like you, we would have more women alive today. And she told her then husband, you need to sit down. I make the decisions here, not you. But she said, I knew that when that moment was the end of my marriage. It's going to save your life. No!
1: That's
17: ridiculous.
1: Insane.
17: What a bizarre stance, but I get it. We're all in her camp on this. Final season of Euphoria is going out with a bang. The final season has reached 25 million viewers worldwide. That is a 20% increase over season 2's 21.5 million. The May 31st series finale, 8.7 million U.S. viewers in just 3 days. That's a little bit higher than last season and even higher than this season's premiere. So it's gaining steam as it's headed toward the finish line. And we don't know if this is a story that needs to be told, but I'm going to watch it anyhow because I'm going to be curious who they cast as the lead role. But we're getting a Shania Twain biopic. Let's go, girls. And Jason taught me this. When the person the movie is about is also an executive producer, it's not going to be really terrible. Not going to go hard, but I don't know if Shania Twain... The only big thing we know is that she grew up poor in Canada. She rose to fame. She married Mutt Lange. Outside of music nerd circles, that name means nothing, but he's produced some of the biggest rock albums of all time and some of the biggest pop songs of all time. And at one point, he started sleeping with her best friend, and then once everything blew up, she got with her best friend's husband. It was a partner swap, but it was like not intended. It wasn't like she
1: said that they had a shared memory, a shared misery that bonded them together. Yeah. But eventually it petered out pretty quick.
17: But that right there is the spiciest thing I know about Shania Twain. You know, I don't know if she had a substance abuse problem. She doesn't look like she did. She looks like she drank her milk in the 90s. I don't know where I was going with that story. Just kind of peters out to, she's hot.
1: Much like her hooking up with the ex-best friend's husband.
17: Mm-hmm.
1: It just kind of...
17: But despite being Canadian, she succeeded. Los Angeles prosecutors reviewing sexual assault allegations, a new set against Diddy, made by a Hollywood publicist named Jonathan Hay. The DA's office confirmed it's evaluating evidence from the incidents that occurred between the pandemic and 2022. Apparently at Diddy's Largo, Florida home, we shall see. And this is also not a great sign. Netflix has halted pre-production on a movie they're working on Hannibal. It's in pre-production now. It's supposed to shoot this summer, so about a month, over in Italy. Stars Denzel Washington, all right, big star, Oscar winner. And the director is Antoine Fuqua, who most recently delivered the Michael Jackson biopic that's made nearly $1 billion around the globe. But he also is responsible for Training Day, Equalizer 3. Apparently, Netflix says, here's the money you get for this movie. And the director's like, but I wanted this much money. And now Netflix is like, no. So they got to figure that out. What I don't understand... Okay, if you're Netflix and you give this guy, we'll say... $200 million to make this movie. Is the only way Netflix is going to recoup that money is by selling ads and new subscribers, right? So they've got to sit down and figure out how much do we need to raise the price on people who subscribe to our service to pay for this movie?
1: Well, a lot of times.
17: It's a much more cut and dry equation economically to me if it's just box office ticket sales versus, but when you put streaming in, you're like.
1: You also want to maintain the subscribers that you have now. So you always want to keep providing great content to maintain the people that are paying their monthly subscriptions already. Because if you don't give them anything...
17: What if it turns into this? All right, with all these new movies, instead of making the decision of do I want to go out to the theater or do I want to stay home and pay $30? I don't know. I almost wish it was like a digital thing where like all the movies that are in the theaters are at home for like 20% higher ticket price. So you could see all the movies you want to see. You pay a little bit extra money.
1: But that will quickly erode the movie theater business.
17: But I can say that I'm going to miss theaters, but I won't. I've been to a theater once in the last 3 years. I am going to go out for The Odyssey and the Steven Spielberg movie.
1: It's a new release Friday. Evanescence has a brand new record in stores right now called Sanctuary and Drowning Pool, celebrating the 25th anniversary of Center with a re-release today that includes some rarities. Sammy Hagar being honest. Typically, when you notice that a performer or a band books some big shows and then they turn into little shows, they always tell you the same old tired thing. They're like, yo, man, we wanted to get back to our roots. We wanted to be closer to the audience, man. We could play at a big arena and it just feels so impersonal. So we wanted to do theaters and clubs so that we could shake the hands of our fans. That's a load of BS. The reality is they didn't sell tickets. Sammy Hagar tried to use that excuse, and then he came clean. He's touring the UK. He had to downsize all of his shows into theaters. After booking arenas, he actually had to eliminate a couple of shows as well because of, well, he said, after waiting 30 years to come back to the UK, we really wanted to get this right. Several factors pushed us towards revising our tour, going from arenas to theaters. He says, theaters where the sound, the technology, the more intimate size really lets us connect with our audience. It was clear that we wanted to deliver an experience that our fans in England really would enjoy. And then he was honest about it. He says, we've moved it to a smaller venue so that it'll be full instead of playing some big giant place that holds 12,000 people, but we only sold 6,000 tickets. The ambiance of that is so much different. That's why we changed it. Guilty as charged. We didn't sell it out. I thought, we'll sell it out, no problem. And they didn't. He said, but I'm an honest guy, and that's why we're downgrading ourselves to theaters.
17: Plus, at this point in his career, I don't think he has to do that whole put lipstick on a pig thing.
1: I don't
17: think
1: so.
17: He's like, I'm 80 years old, who cares? It's
1: going to
17: be a party.
1: The people that think that Sammy Hagar is cool are going to think that Sammy Hagar is cool.
17: Mm-hmm.
1: I mean, if this is a new band and you have to say something like that, you know, like, oh, we thought we were more popular than we were, right? Our eyes were bigger than our stomach. We bit off more than we could chew. All of a sudden, your audience starts thinking, maybe they're not as cool as I thought they were. And nobody wants to like an uncool band, right? If it's a classic rock act, yeah. If you think they're cool now, you're going to think they're cool forever. Anna Faris, doing an interview, learned that when she landed the role of Cindy Campbell in Scary Movie, she was not the original choice. We love these conversations. She was interviewing Marlon Wayans. And he said, and I quote, that Anna Faris took Melissa Joan Hart's job.
17: She took my job.
1: I think if you look at it, at that point in time, Melissa Joan Hart was a bigger star than Anna Faris.
17: Oh, for hands down.
1: Marlon Wayans also said that Anna Faris took food out of another white lady's mouth. Playing along, Anna Faris added, I didn't. I'm not trying to take food out of anybody's mouth. They did say, Marlon did say that Faris, he could never deny her because she's the star of the movie. Faris shot back with, only because I work for free. It's a funny little clip.
17: I think because back then, Melissa Joan Hart had Clarissa Explains It All and Sabrina the Teenage Witch. I don't remember Anna Faris being famous for anything before those movies.
1: I don't either.
17: I don't remember her at all.
1: Yeah. So there's your entertainment news for a Friday. All right, real quick so we can wrap things up. 888-545-5655.
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1: Well, what do we learn on this amazing Friday? Hey, we learned that today is National Donut Day. We learned that there are 10 billion donuts made in the U.S. every year. We learned there are 10 living Americans right now whose last name is Donut. Sadly, we also learned that there are 13 Americans living right now whose first name is Donut.
17: Which means that there is a chance there's a donut out there.
1: We also found out that Intamin's Donuts...
17: Probably alcoholic, too.
1: I'm just trying to drink it away.
17: Yep.
1: We learned that Intamin's Donuts cranks out 100,000 donuts every hour. And they are delicious. By the way, honor of National Donut Day, shouldn't surprise anybody that Krispy Kreme is giving you a free donut. Dunkin' is requiring the purchase of a beverage to go along with it.
17: Oh, you'll just give me one, huh? It's my birthday.
1: Birthday?
17: I was born on National Donut Day.
1: Didn't see that coming.
17: Go figure.
1: If you want to check out...
17: That's quite the ring of born on the 4th of July. Born on National Donut Day.
1: Of course you were. if you want to see a great video today, there's a Florida man shirtless wearing a kilt gets into a heated argument at Taco Bell because someone called him a meth head. You will agree immediately. And the man fires back with, meth head? I'm an electrician. And then he threats to cut power to the business. He gets angry. He storms out the door. And all of a sudden, the Taco Bell goes dark. He makes good on his promise. It's a really funny video. You also pay attention because apparently the guy that filmed the video was filming a blonde in a bikini because she takes up most of the screen at the beginning.
17: So this was just, it wasn't he filmed this, he was filming something else and this happened.
1: I think he was trying to film the dust up, but I think the reality is she kind of takes over the scene and then she also fills the frame at the end. By the way, she floored a blonde woman's in a bikini pretty good. If you're having a hard time sleeping through the night, the American Academy of Sleep Medicine, according to a new study, says weed will get you through it. For some reason, the new summer drink trend is to put pickles in your white wine. Most of the reviews say it's disgusting, but that doesn't stop people from doing it. And scientists find yeast in a frozen mummy's guts. What do you do with that yeast?
17: Leave it alone.
1: Of course, you make sourdough bread with it. So be a little gun shy from here on out when somebody offers you sourdough bread from their quote-unquote starter kit. That's enough. We got to go. We will talk to you again on Monday. Have a great weekend. We'll see you.
9: 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All right. Let's start the workday.

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0: AC/DC on 98.9 The Bear. So they've been on the road with the Pretty Reckless and Taylor Momsen. Poor girl. She's gotten bit by a bat and a spider while being on tour with AC/DC past 2 years. But she's like, you know what? Learning the ins and outs of rabies shots and venom treatments, that is minor in comparison to seeing Angus Young playing 5 decades into his career, which the Pretty Reckless will start their 3rd year in a row opening for AC/DC next month in Charlotte, which you can see them. Notre Dame Stadium, September 4th. AC/DC, the Pretty Reckless. Little Birdie says, be here Monday around 9. Maybe win your tickets.
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1: Can't drown them away, can't sleep, can't think, can't find an escape from these dark, dark thoughts in my mind. 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
1: Congrats to you, Meg Oliver in Fort Wayne. You are today's Listener of the Day. You say you work at Braun Industries. You've been rocking with the Bears since you were 15 years old, which we thank you kindly for that. And you're also a mom. Beautiful mom. Meg, you say you enjoy all things horror and also crocheting, which, please, Meg, can you give me some beginner tips on how to crochet? I wish I knew how. I wish. Meg Oliver in Fort Wayne, today's Listener of the Day. You're now in control of the music and you want Blink 182? You get it with 99 The Bear.

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1: Architects with Broken Mirror on 98 and on the Bear. You ever say something and then immediately regret it? That was baby co-host this morning. Came up with this elaborate story of how boyfriend Andy's going to be his new mom, and he's going to throw me in the trash, and boyfriend Andy is going to move into my house. But he did say, I will miss you, Mom. Great, I will miss you too, chilling in the trash bin. But yeah, the moment he said, I will miss you, is when teachers came to get him. So I didn't get to say, you don't get to throw me in the trash. I love you, buddy. Yeah, bawling his eyes out in school as one of his teachers calls and informs me that he regrets his decision to throw his mommy away. Which I'm pretty sure he wants Andy to be his new mommy, because I said, no, honey, you don't get to paint your bedroom bright orange.
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Five Finger Death Punch, Eye of the Storm on 98.9 The Bear. 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Why you're not doing it on purpose in 8 minutes on 98.9 The Bear?

0: 6 a.m. on 98.9 The Bear. So what would you rather do? Always be 10 minutes late or 20 minutes early? It's a great thread on Reddit. Very relatable, too, because where do you lie on that? I've got one of my best friends. Always chronically 10, 15 minutes late. Doesn't have any kids. No rhyme or reason as to why they can't leave the house on time. But I'm that person. If something starts at 9 and I'm there at 8:58, I am late. The thought of being late genuinely gives me anxiety. Like, I would much rather wait for something to start than be the reason things start late. Because chronically late people, they swear they're not doing it intentional. You know, time moves differently for them, apparently. But like, hey, getting there early, it's a waste of time. Get there right as the moment things are starting and you're not wasting anything. That may be true in some cases, but other times, things would have started 15 minutes ago, but they were waiting for you.
1: When most people are sleeping,
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0: Now look out for me on 98.9 The Bear. It's Friday. So what are your big plans for tonight? Which if you're saying, what plans? My plans are to stay on the couch. That is A-okay. That just means you're likely over the age of 32. Because they did some research on this. I know, the very important things in life. They say the average age when folks start to plan their social calendars around their sleep schedule is 32. And they say, you're likely to turn down plans if they begin after 9 p.m. Mm-hmm, that's me. Like, what time does this start? After 9 p.m.? Mm-hmm, no, sorry. I'm already in my PJs, laying in bed, watching TV. That's how cool I am.
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Nutties at Noon live on 98.9 The Bear, Heather Rooney. Appreciate all of the text messages that have been coming in over the past 2 weeks, loving the new 90s at Noon feature. And also, shout out to adding to the playlist so we can get some deeper cuts in what you want to hear. 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

90s at Noon with Creed on 98.9 The Bear. They are also big fans of the 90s as they have their third annual Summer of 99 and Beyond Festival coming on back to Chicagoland. July 18th and 19th. That Saturday, you got Limp Bizkit, Cypress Hill headlining. And then Sunday, Creed and Bush.

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0: Dishwalla 98.9 The Bear, Heather Rooney. So what trend did you fall for in the 90s? For me, it was pinning the pants and starter jackets. Why did we all have a Charlotte's Hornet starter jacket, by the way? No matter where you lived, I feel you had that one. Well, we all know trends come and then go. What's a current trend you're tired of? How about reaction videos? When you're scrolling on TikTok, like every third one is just somebody reacting to somebody else's video and gaining views based off of their fake laughing. Can we be done with that?
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Deftones on 98 and on the Bear. If your daughter wanted to sell feet pics on the internet, are you supporting that? One rocker is. 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

0: 7 Mary 3 on 98 and on the Bear, Heather Rooney. So I've joked before about selling feet pics on the internet for a side hustle, right? I haven't done it. I don't know if I could ever bring myself to do it, but it's always a thought. You know whose daughter is selling feet pics online? Frontman for Poison, Bret Michaels, his daughter, Rain, 26 years old, selling feet pics on Feet Finder, which he's on Netflix's Calabasas Confidential, where he's like, yeah, his daughter admits that she's, you know, selling feet pics on Feet Finder. And Brett's like, that's a brilliant, brilliant decision. I mean, I guess I'd rather see her feet than his. 98.9
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The show this Sunday, Killswitch Engage in South Bend, got your final chance to win tickets around 2 o'clock on 98.9 The Bear.

0: Black Label Society, Name and Blood on 98 and on the Bear, Heather Rooney. Sure, there's some rain in the forecast, but the 80s are here to stay. Not the 1980s. Temperature-wise, just reminding you to take things out of your car before they are left in the hot, hot heat. Yeah. Learned a lesson to always make sure to grab my son's cup when it has milk in it. Yeah. And he drinks different kind of milk. So when that goes bad, it smells even worse than, you know, cow's milk. Other folks feeling that pain. Gina leaving refried beans in the hot car. Timothy left his dignity back there in about 1996. Haven't we all, Tim?
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14: 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Heather Rooney has been on 98.9 The Bear longer than I have. And I'm also pretty sure she's the person who wrote "The Bear Big Voice Guy Sucks on a Stall in the Ladies' Bathroom." 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

Under Fire and Maria Brink, Villainous on 98.9 The Bear. 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

0: 30 Seconds to Mars on 98.9 The Bear. How do you ruin a perfectly happy relationship? Following every piece of relationship advice out there. Yeah, sure, every relationship is different, but there's a lot of advice that is given that is very common. And some of them you don't need to follow. The relationship advice you should ignore if you want a happy marriage, they say, to ignore the advice of never going to bed angry. Sometimes you need a few hours to calm down before you say something you know you shouldn't be saying. Or always be willing to compromise. Always? If you're the only one compromising, that's also a big no-no. A fun piece of relationship advice, though. You know how you can solve everything? Just do rock, paper, scissors. It'll be fine.
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1: Meg Oliver in Fort Wayne, congratulations. You are today's Listener of the Day, working hard at Braun Industries, your mom, and you say you've been rocking with the Bear since you were 15. Thank you for the listenership. You say you love learning new things, enjoying anything horror-related, and crocheting. Meg Oliver in Fort Wayne. We hope you and the fam have a fantastic weekend. 3 days grace for you with 99 The Bear.

0: Pierce the veil so far, so fake on 98 and on the Bear. Heather Rooney making way for Drew Cage coming up next. Which, Drew?
1: Yes.
0: Have you ever said something and then instantly regretted it?
1: Did you hear the 420-ish mind blower yesterday?
0: No, I missed it.
1: Okay.
0: What was it?
1: I'm not going to say it again.
0: Uh-oh.
1: Because I regretted saying it. I regretted writing it down. I regretted saying it, but...
0: Somebody slid into my DMs with what Drew said yesterday.
1: I mean, maybe if you go in on my TikTok, you know, it'll be...
0: It's on your TikTok?
1: It's there. Maybe,
0: okay.
1: Maybe you'll see that.
0: What's the TikTok?
1: Drew Cage Talks, T-O-K-S.
0: Ha ha. Ha ha, that's punny. Yeah, my son this morning in the drop-off line told me that he wanted boyfriend Andy to be his mom.
1: Oh, okay.
0: And he was going to throw me in the trash.
1: Whoa.
0: And he was going to miss me. I know, right? Like, what? Where? I'm pretty sure it's because we were at Lowe's yesterday. Probably at 4:30, missing your 4:20 mindbender. But yeah, he wanted to paint his new bedroom because we're changing up his bedroom. He wanted to paint the walls bright orange.
1: Okay.
0: And I told him no.
1: Why?
0: And I think that's why he now wants a new mommy.
1: He's a Halloween kid.
0: He is, but it's also a Hot Wheels themed car. But it was like bright orange.
1: Yeah.
0: Like we're talking like hunting orange.
1: Going to give you a headache walking
0: in
1: the room kind of
0: like,
1: orange.
0: Oh, you want me to read your stories? Yeah, not tonight, little boy. But yeah, the moment like after he said, I'm going to miss you, mom, that's when the teachers came to the door to get him. So he's leaving the car thinking he's never going to see his mom again. He immediately starts bawling and I had to leave. I'm like, I will see you at like 3:15, buddy.
1: No.
0: Yeah.
1: You show up late today. You show up late on purpose. This child brought it on himself and he needs to learn.
0: Which one of his teachers sent me a message like, why is your kid bawling saying they're never going to see you again? Yeah, he instantly regretted what he said.
1: Just text him back and say, I'll be there at 3:30. It's fine. It's fine.
0: Make it 3:45. Make him sweat a
1: little
0: bit. All right, Drew's up next. Have yourself a great weekend. We will chit-chat on Monday.
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New Bear Rock from Sleep Theory, 98.9 The Bear. How you doing, man? Happy Friday. What's happening? How's the day going? Everything wonderful? I start the show like all happy and excited, and by the end, I'm just like, yeah, don't die. That's it. It's 4 hours for my mood to go from yeah all the way to yeah. But anyway, my name is Drew Cage, 260-484-2327. Drew Cage on the socials. Find me over there. Whatever you got, dude, I'm here for. Hit me up. Let me know what's going on with your weekend. Any big plans, I want to know all about it, because I'm not doing nothing, and I'm going to live vicariously through you and Fred Durst. Don't act like you don't want to be Fred Durst. Fred Durst, one of the coolest sons of bitches in the world right now. Debuted a new hairstyle on stage in Poland, which I wish I could do. I wish I had enough hair. Limp Bizkit, 98 Another Bear.

0: 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You know AC/DC's coming to South Bend. They're playing Notre Dame Stadium on Friday, September 4th. Did you know that? 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It picks up Monday morning, 9 a.m. with the Jace Lee and Cluck Show. Then Heather has them at 11 and 1. Then I have them at 3 and 5. Keywords, you hear them, you spell them right, you text them in. 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

Shinedown 98.9 The Bear. Do you have any celebrity endorsed products that you're into? Like you see a lot of stuff. Like Logan Paul has that Prime stuff, and The Rock has his line of hair care products, which is kind of odd since he's been bald since like 2002. But like, you've seen a lot of like influencers endorsements and things on a lot of products. Well, there's been one big time celebrity, just a big time celebrity that has never really got into the influencer game. Until now, a new energy drink from one of the biggest names in the history of the world. Mm-hmm. It's coming. Oh, it's already out. And I'll tell you exactly who it is and what people think about it. About 15 minutes. Hoobastank. It's 98 and a Bear.

0: New Bear Rock from Bear Tooth, 98.9 The Bear. My friends, we have reached peak celebrity branding. Everybody has some kind of beverage or something now. Kim Kardashian has an energy drink. Blake Lively selling sparkling juice. Danny DeVito is the spokesmodel for some energy drink, dude. But now we've apparently moved beyond celebrity endorsements into divine endorsements as Jesus Christ now has an energy drink, too, to be specific, Yahweh and Praise Energy, because nothing says, how do we spread the gospel, quite like 200 milligrams of caffeine. And that's the weird thing about energy drinks, man. They all promise a whole bunch of stuff, like enlightenment or focus or performance or transcendence or whatever weird buzzword they want to throw on the bottle this time. This one just skips a few steps right over all that stuff, just slaps Jesus Christ right on the label, which I respect, man. The reviews, however, not so great. One of them said, the aftertaste lingered like a Jehovah's Witness preaching at your door. Whoever wrote that, good job. That's a rough one, man. That is a rough review for the Jesus Christ energy drink. If your drink's strongest spiritual effect is regret, might be time to revisit the recipe.
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1: 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He's trying to get us to call him DC around the office, but it's not taking off. It's Drew Cage, afternoons on The Bear.

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New Bear Rock from Atreyu, 98.9 The Bear. Happy Friday, my friends. Something you don't know about being in the radio business is before we come on the air and we start talking, we do our little spiel and stuff like that, we turn the microphone on so that we're prepared, and then we just have to sit here silently and hope that you don't hear us make any kind of farts or burps or anything like that. I turned the microphone on a good 45 seconds before that song ended. I don't typically do that. I don't need to do that. It's typically about a 10-second window, but for some reason, my finger just went, yep, gotta put that on right now, and then I have to sit there awkwardly staring at nothing for 45 seconds while I make sure that I don't say anything or make any kind of noise for fear that the Atreyu fans will get pissed off and hunt me down. I know you didn't need to know that, but now you do. Here's Green Day. It's 98 on the Bear.

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1: It is the 420-ish Mind Blower, brought to you by 20 Past 4 and More. Step inside, explore the more today on Clinton Broadway in the location out in Time Corners off of West Jefferson. Weird little thoughts and strange ideas that I have in my head that I want to share with you because I read them somewhere or I thought of it, and I want to make sure that you have to have these same kind of strange stuff going on in your brain just like I do. Despite being completely biologically accurate, the term spread your cheeks is not an acceptable way to tell someone.

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0: Papa Roach, 98.9, The Bear, 260-484-2327, man, jumping on this conversation. New research says that the average age when people start to plan their social calendars around their sleep schedules is 32. People are much more likely to turn down plans if they begin after 9 p.m. or before 7:36 a.m., which is oddly specific, but I'll be damned if it isn't right on the money when it comes to me, man. If you ask me to do anything after, like, I'm gonna go even earlier, 8 p.m., if you ask me to do anything after I've already, like, crossed the threshold into my house, I'm saying no. I'm not doing that. But I'm a lazy son of a bitch. Where are you at, man? 260-484-2327. Text it up or on the Facebook page. How late is too late to be going out and doing stuff? If somebody calls you up at 9 p.m. and said, hey, man, we're running out and doing this, jump in. Are you going? Or are you saying, no, man, I got my sleep pants on. Get the hell out of here. 260-484-2327 or on the Facebook page, man. I want to know.
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6: That's right, Jane. 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Local analysts are calling it the More Fun Phenomenon. The study covered various summer activities, lake days, baseball games, outdoor concerts, even mowing the lawn, and concluded that everything was 100% more fun after shopping at 20 past 4 and more.
7: 100% more fun?
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7: 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You coming with me?
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9: 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Hey, it's Heather Rooney with 98.9 The Bear. 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

From Ashes to New, 98.9, The Bear. Happy Friday at 5 o'clock, man. How we feeling? My name is Drew Cage, 260-484-2327. As always, that'd be the number. Use it for stuff. Text it in with stuff. Get at me on the socials. Drew Cage, whatever you want to do. I am here for it. It's Friday. It's 5 o'clock. Get weird with some stuff, dude. Bad Omens, 98.9, The Bear.

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Monday, we start the AC/DC stuff, dude. 9 a.m., we're going to give you the first keyword. 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Just trust me, hear the keywords, text the keywords, win the tickets. 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

New Bear Rock from Ice Nine Kills, 98.9 The Bear. I have some news that you were not expecting, my friends. Mm-hmm. There was a shooting at a Florida Walmart. I know how uncommon. Look, I'm not a big fan of making fun of victims in situations like this, unless, and this is a big unless, that victim also happens to be the perpetrator and an idiot. We have all three up next, dude. Nirvana, it's 98.9 The Bear.

0: 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We went from a song about school shootings into, well, a dumbass shooting. Deputies in the Sarasota County Sheriff's Office responded to a Walmart Thursday morning after receiving a 911 call regarding a shooting. The caller also reported seeing a trail of blood near the bathroom area near the front of the store. Deputies arrived, checked out the security video, and noticed that the Walmart security camera showed a man entering the store with a holstered gun in the waistband of his shorts. The video then showed that man attempting to adjust the gun in the holster, the gun going off and shooting the man directly in the penis. The sheriff's office said that this appears to be a isolated incident with no threat to the public, which I say, no, sir. I disagree wholeheartedly. You have an armed man who lacks the fine motor skills to scratch his balls without firing a gun. That sounds like a pretty big threat to the public, man. I mean, what if he gets crabs?
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0: It's time for the 6 o'clock news. It's when Drew plays something new.
1: Yes, I play something new, and you tell me whether you think it's good or whether you think it's bad, just like we always do whenever you make up your mind about this song in particular. I want you to take out your cell phone and text the word good or the word bad to 260-484-2327. We will see how it goes. If you are a fan of bear metal, this is a band maybe you've heard of before. If you are a fan of just odd stuff, this is a band maybe you've heard of before. If you are a fan of The Offspring, they're on this song as well. New stuff from a band called Electric Callboy. You know Electric Callboy? If you don't know Electric Callboy, you should probably know Electric Callboy. They're fun. 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

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Electric Callboy featuring The Offspring. Song called Let the Good Times Roll. What do you think about it? Was it good? Was it bad? 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Text the word good or the word bad to 260-484-2327. Let me know your vibes. As I mentioned, they're not a band to be taken super duper seriously, so don't. They're a fun party band. If you like the fun party band sound, vote yes. If not, that's cool too. You can vote no. I'm just curious. We'll tally them up and see how it goes. Give you about, I suppose, 12 minutes. Audio Slave in the meantime. It's 98.9 The Bear.

0: New Bear Rock from Black Label Society, 98.9 The Bear, 6 o'clock news. A little bit ago, man, Electric Callboy featuring The Offspring, song called Let the Good Times Roll. Want to see what you thought about it, because you never know. It was kind of weird, and it was one of those kind of, might hit, might not. 88% thumbs up. That's pretty good score, man. Pretty good score. Check out Bare Metal if you want to hear more Electric Callboy. I'm not saying I'm going to play any this week. I haven't decided yet, but it's possible. But that's where I play a lot of Electric Callboy. They got some good jams. And if you did like it, and 88% of you did, they've got some albums going back a couple of years, so you can deep dive into some of the stuff. It gets a little goofy, and that's half the fun. It's a fun band. Don't go into it thinking serious cult metal or anything. No. It's a fun band. Go have some fun with it. Thumbs up tonight for Electric Callboy. We'll see what happens on Monday. We'll do it again. I'll play you a song. You tell me if it's good or if it sucks. It's 6 o'clock news. It's 98.9 The Bear.
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1: Today's Listener of the Day is Meg Oliver from Fort Wayne. She works at Braun Industries as the mom, says she's been with the Bears since she was 15 years old. I'm not going to ask exactly when that is because, well, you don't ask a woman her age, and you don't ask a longtime radio personality when you started listening because... I guarantee I've been here longer. Anyway, she likes learning new things, enjoys anything horror-related and crocheting. Big fan of Disturbed and Metallica and Shinedown and 3 Days Grace and Blink-182. Congratulations, Meg Oliver from Fort Wayne, today's Listener of the Day. 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If you want to be Monday's Listener of the Day, got it. Got it this time. I know what I'm doing. Talk about you all day long, get you into that private Facebook group and play some bands you like a Disturbed. It's 98.9 The Bear.

0: New Bear Rock from 3 Days Grace. 98.9 The Bear wrapping things up for me, man. Head on about here. Don't forget Bear Metal tomorrow night, 10 p.m. until midnight. I got new Mastodon on the show. That'll happen. Don't forget also, come around Monday, 9 a.m., going to start the AC/DC giveaways. 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I'm taking off. You guys have yourself a good night. Be safe, be careful, have fun, and most importantly, my friends, please, try not to die.
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The weekend kickoff show continues now with Social Distortion on Hard Drive XL, where the honor group of the night is pinball players. They have balls of steel. Even the girls.

0: And roll mother humping jambo frickin' re-edition of the program. I'm Lou Brutus. Cody Quizstad of Wage War will join me in just a few minutes, closing out the week as featured artist. My other special guest later tonight, Zoltan Bathory of Five Finger Death Punch. As we enter the summertime portion of the year, my mind goes to arcades and pinball machines as I grew up on the Jersey Shore. Pinballs and arcades are what all of our features are about tonight, including It Came From the Web, The Rant and Poetry Corner, as well as Screen Time, where I'll have pinball documentaries. You and I are also going to celebrate album anniversaries with Metallica and Drowning Pool. What a night!
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0: Cody Quistad of Wage War is back as my featured artist. Cody, is there something nice about how technology allows you to come up with a song and then get it done faster?
1: Classic story. I've experienced quite a bit. I'm sure many people do, but like you'll have this great idea for a song title or an album title or a concept. And then a week before, you know, you've been sitting on it all this time. You got it all planned out. And a week before it comes out, some other artist of note puts out a song with that exact title. It's a big song. And then all of a sudden you look like a copycat. You know what I mean? The happy coincidence kind of thing. And so we were so excited about this era of Wage War that we didn't want to risk that. So we made sure we got it out as soon as possible once it all came together. So, but I mean, we were shooting music videos in January that came out in February. So it happened fast for sure.
0: So anybody who thinks you guys had a relaxing 6 months off are really, really wrong.
1: Yeah, that would be, that was the most stressed I've been in years.
0: Going to rock and roll, they said. It'll be
1: That's
0: easy,
1: right.
0: They said.
1: Exactly, well, dude.
0: You know, one of the great things, at least for me as a music fan, sometimes I prefer EPs because it's like, let's just get a blast of new stuff. And it seems a lot more fun and easier to latch on to.
1: Yeah, this is our first one. You know, I can think of a few EPs offhand, like growing up for me that I thought were cool. And it's just kind of like a cool, different way to like digest the art of it. You have the listener's attention, you know, for five songs as opposed to 12. You know what I mean? It's a lot easier to get through than asking someone to sit through 12 songs, whether they like the band or not.

0: probably my favorite cover from Five Finger Death Punch, Bad Company, for the weekend kickoff edition of Hard Drive XL. Blindfold from Wage War before that. Thank you to the group's Cody Quistat for joining me every night this week as featured artist. That honor will fall next week to Zoltan Bathory of Five Finger Death Punch. Other guests next week will include Tim Montana, Dead Poets Society, Billy Morrison, Shinedown, and Bush. Of course, until then, you can hit us all up on the Hard Drive Radio socials, Facebook, Twitter, and Instagram, Rockstar Interviews, Concert Media, and Music News.
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